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That corned beef. 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Now, I'm going to go to the PIPC or Newtown.

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0: Tamata kota tawa sports news.
1: Yolanda, Yolanda, who that would eat other tears of that to Nuts Tarakata no day a weekend. To a world rugby NPC. A bubble is a put up, the only municipality is a race, because it's a test when you get to pay a plenty. Well, it's a town municipality is a race, because it's a Auckland get a man of a two. Manaka is a little way to our sea, because it's a Northland get a county's Manaka. Manaka is already my Savasia, because it's a Canterbury get a Southland. Manaka is a town municipality is a race, because it's a North Harbour get a Otago. Somebody is a Rua. Is our there got to it the Wellington is to Waikato. Somebody right on the Lima is out there got to it the Hawke's Bay, the Taranaki. International rugby. Somebody, Manaka, the whole Marimo Village, the Tangi, the Orongo Matai, got to it Australia, it's South Africa. Pupungi, somebody is. Ite ora ai te pōpū ngā tue te paratāne I te New Zealand Black Fern. Rugby League, ko te semi-final te, te ngā tue ranga opinga te area, wā, o tue te te final now. Ata wareire I te tangonmini te tangi I te Tarangoro, I te pō, ka tue te Dolphins ki te Sydney Roosters. Somebody... It's all right to get the Penrith Panthers get the Newcastle Knights. And now, because the team is winning now, because the final.
0: So, what the team is going
1: to do? The Dolphins are the Sydney Roosters.
0: The Sydney Roosters. What are you
1: going to do? The Roosters. Yeah.

0: Roosters.
1: Ah, big with the Dolphins. Go ahead, Rua.
0: Because the Penrith Panthers as in Newcastle Knights.
1: Ah, how do we pick it? I forget about the
0: Penrith.
1: No, I don't know. I the Panthers.
0: I think I got the Penrith, I got the Warriors.
1: Oh, up the Warriors. Never mind. Yeah, the Warriors. I don't get my at the rest of
0: the year.
1: But I wonder.
0: Yeah. I don't
1: the Warriors.
0: I don't know. The Warriors is the final.
1: Right. Never mind. Next year. I got one of the winning or menace. Oh, we need another better. Oh, no. And I'll go with the Broncos next year. Oh. And I'll forward that.
0: Ah, Omitka.
1: Yeah, when you don't know second name?
0: Omitka Bukhari.
1: Then I'll go, ah, yo. See, I'm going to go with TV, got a man on there. I'm going to go with the Tapatero, okay, I got to know the Broncos. I don't, I don't mean it, I party, it, the order. 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
2: 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At this disability-focused election forum, you can hear directly from the representatives of each party. 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Whether you're a person with a disability, whānau, supporter, advocate, or simply want to know more, we want to hear your voice. 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Have a question? 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Etu Musicians Union and Action Station are hosting Kotahitanga to cap off Taikie, Together for the Vote, your enrolment festival. 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Together we can shape the future. Featuring the beautiful local talents of Sian, Valley Kids, Awa, The Mokos, Lake South, RNZOR, Ludus and Startime. DJ Goldtooth is joining as our special out-of-town manahiri to spin some records in the name of Dental for All Kaupapa. 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Tickets from Ticketek, from $10, plus koha if you can. Quiz Night is back at Bats. 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Hang out in a safe rainbow space, get your craft on, make some new friends and come away with something shiny at the end of it. 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

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Phil with you and thanks for joining me. Coming up today we have Larry Carlton, Vincent and Gala, Jakeem Joyner and many more great smooth jazz artists. Let's start with Club 1600, an all-star smooth jazz musical project, and we'll listen to the track Stay from the album Club 1600. The instruments played on this track are alto sax, guitar, and keyboards.

American guitarist Larry Carlton up next on Smooth Jazz. He built his career on a studio, or as a studio musician, in the 1970s and 1980s for acts including Steely Dan and Joni Mitchell. His first solo album was released in 1978. From his album Larry Carlton Collection, we listen to Sleepwalk.

Psych This Week. In that set, we had the Oxford Circle with Mind Destruction, then the Edgen Inns from Lake Wales, Florida, released on a label called Tenor, which was out of Winter Park, Florida. We had the B-side of their debut 45, released in 1967, a track called UFO. And then a band you can see up on the Retrospect socials. Find us on Facebook or Insta. Just look for Retrospect 60s Garage. An outfit called John Bunyan's Progressive Pilgrims out of Berkeley, California, on Elshire Records, a budget label releasing a pretty much endless catalogue of middle-of-the-road cocktail music. And the 101 Strings series of albums. We've got a sample of that coming up. But they also released The Animated Egg and The Electric Firebirds, plus John Bunyan's Progressive Pilgrims, an album with a bunch of covers, including Fleetwood Mac's Albatross and a cover of Summertime Blues, but some weirder stuff like Mozart's Dilemma and the track we had called Spaced Out. If you're digging this episode of Retrospect, head to Apple Podcasts and drop me a 5-star rating. It helps more Garage Punk fans find the show. I mentioned 101 Strings, their full name, 101 Strings Orchestra. It's a brand name for a highly successful, easy listening music organization. Over 150 albums over 24 years, starting 1957. Basically laid back ambient music for dinner parties and things. But they did, among their middle of the road catalogue, released an album in 1968 called Beyond the Year 2000. It's a budget psychsploitation LP using recordings from The Animated Egg with overdubbed strings and lots of phasing. So from the 101 Strings Orchestra, here is Barrier X69.

0: The Love-Ins explores the dangerous and kicky world where drugs, love, and pot are spreading like an epidemic.
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0: The Love-Ins probes the wants and needs of today's younger generation, discovers what makes them think and act as they do.

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Followed them up with the Animated Egg, who I've already mentioned, studio-only group with a self-titled album of psychedelic instrumentals. The Animated Egg was principally Jerry Colbrack, a.k.a. Jerry Cole, released a couple of singles and an LP in 1968, self-titled on Elshire Records. But the track we had was also credited as the Projection Company. That's actually a fictional group name tacked onto recordings by Jerry Cole, who at the time was working on demo tracks for an RCA album by The Id. It's a complicated story, The Id, The Animated Egg, and The Perception Company. But the track, Our Man Hendrix. Then a little bit of global instrumental psych, starting in the Netherlands with a band called the Hard Rockers. On Olympic Records, off an LP called Rock and Roll, track called Afro Rock, and then from France, a band called Zoo, progressive rock band, part of an official motion picture soundtrack from a French crime drama called Les Champignons. It's considered one of the band's most notable experimental pieces. Both of those last two tracks, the Hard Rockers and Zoo, off the comp called Mind Expanders, Volume 3. This podcast is a labour of love, and if you dig the result, you're welcome to support my work and shout me a coffee or a beer. It's simple. 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Cheers. Appreciate it. Let's get back into the show. We've had a couple of global instrumental tracks from Netherlands and France. We head to Austria now for a band called The Beatniks. 1967 release off an album called On a Blue Day. This band, originally from Carinthia, moved to Vienna.

You know, because of some sort of contract with Polydor, released a couple of commercial records, as well as playing backing for various other musicians. Described as a unique example of early Austrian psych beat music from the LP. This track is called Theanost.

pot smoker is a pleasure seeker, but the LSD user professes higher motives, ranging from the liberation of the individual to the salvation of the world.

Youth Retrospect 60s Garage Punk Show. We're deep into psychedelic September. Three tracks, the Beatniks with Fear Nosk out of Austria, then back to the States.

0: for Hercules and the Black Magic. Released on Grant's Records in 1970, Hercules, actually a 70s soul group out of Des Moines, Iowa. Great instrumental version, actually one with lyrics on the flip side of this 45. But as we took the instrumental B-side, it was called War, Part 2. Then Phil's pick of the week, which you can see up on the Retrospect socials, Facebook, Insta, and also on our TikTok, Junior and Punky Lee. A release on Lionel Records. 7-inch 45 promo disc, released 1971. The A-side is pretty much a bubblegum track. The B-side, though, much cooler. It's called How Does That Taste in Your Mind? From Junior and Punky Lee.
1: Millions of words have been written and spoken about it. Laws have been passed against it. Cults have sprung up around it.
0: We have time for a bit more instrumental global psych. Here's Q65. Formed 1965 in The Hague in the Netherlands. Significant Dutch garage band evolving into a psych band. This is from their Kjoi Bloos LP of 1967. The track variously written as 80% O or 80% Opium. It's Q65.

We began our LSD research in the early 1960s. And it began as a very unusual program, a program to research the influence of these unusual psychedelic drugs on normal people.

And that is Global Psych, starting off with Q65, 80% opium, followed by the Hippies. Off a 1970 album called What About You, the Hippies are a South African band. From that LP, a track called Hypocrite. Then to France for Bernard Guérard. He's an arranger for various films and artists. I chose a track called Le Crocodile Porte-Claire, which seems to appear on two records at least. One is a various artist, one called Chic Sauvage EP. It's a French soundtrack from 1968 to 1971. It's a release on a label called Crippled Dick Hot Wax. But also on one called Bernard Gérard Bal, Sonora Originale du Film de Vacanza en Or. RCA Victor release in 1970. Soundtrack 45. Le Crocodile Porte-Claire. From Bernard Gérard, and we wrapped with The Outsiders, another Nederbeat band out of Amsterdam. Worked right through to 1969. Started off as an exemplar of Nederbeat garage rock, then became far more psychedelic. The Outsiders, with a track called Space. It's off a comp called Everything on Earth, which is a collection of The Outsiders, demos and instrumental tracks and so on. Really interesting, The Outsiders with Space. Which brings us to the end of this episode of Retrospect. One more Psychedelic September episode coming up this year. Keep your eyes out for that. Remember all of those back episodes, and if you can drop me a review, that would be amazing as well. If you've loved the episode, you're welcome to buy me a coffee or a beer. You'll find a Buy Me a Coffee link on the Retrospect socials and most of my social posts as well. Going out with another one from the 101 Strings Orchestra, Psyxploitation at its finest. This is called Trippin' on Luna 07. And I'm Phil Gray for Retrospect 60s Garage.

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1: Well, whatever I sing, that's what I really mean. Like, I'm singing a song. I don't sing it if I don't mean it.

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1: Hey, congratulations!

0: the accessible toilet, also vending machines and water dispensers, etc. So all of that is accessible to those people with those mobility impairments. The other centre car is being designed really for cyclists and other bulky items for, large suitcases or prams or things like that can go into that car. So yeah, it does have quite a large space of flip-up seats to enable some of those big items to be stored, but equally provide seating if those items aren't required to be on board. The third centre car is more designed for families in mind, with space for families to park their prams. There will be a toilet on board this car as well. Also, really good access to group seating, which has essentially similar to what's on the Wairarapa cars at the moment, a group of four seats gathered around a central table. We do have that feature on all cars, to be honest, but this IC central car has got a few more of those group seats.
1: I must admit, I was taken with a group of us, went down to Metlink some weeks ago, and we had a mock-up accessible bathroom, which we all had to, find where the door was and talk about the controls. And we had a chair in place of a toilet, so we all, could get a sense of how close the basin was going to be to the toilet, and et cetera. So a great opportunity to provide some feedback into the design of that part of the carriage. So you mentioned before that these trains are going to be there's going to be more of them, and they're going to be running more regularly. So has it been decided how regular they will run yet?
0: Yeah, totally. So yeah, we've got a draft timetable. It hasn't fully been finalised, but essentially we are doubling the amount of services across both lines. Currently on the Wairarapa line, we have three peak trains that come down in the morning. Those three and three peak trains that go back in the evening. And during the middle of the day, we have two return services that run Wellington Masterton return. So beyond 2030, we're planning on having six services come down in the morning, so about every half hour. Similar six return at night, so getting similar half hour type frequency, providing a lot more frequency and duration of coverage, so enabling people to go out for dinner or have a drink after work and catch a later train home if need be. And we're also increasing the frequency of services in the middle of the day and over the weekends as well. So yeah, moving to three return services during the weekday in the middle of the day and four return services in the weekend. So yeah, quite a huge step up in frequency, ultimately aiming to attract a lot more people into public transport and avoid the roads. On the Manawatū line, we currently have the Capital Connection just providing the one service down in the morning and the one service back at night. The new service proposal was fairly similar to what we provide on the Wairarapa line today, with two services down in the morning, two back at night, and two return services in the middle of the day, and two return services

0: throughout the weekends as well. So yeah, quite a big step up there
1: Yeah,
0: as
1: that
0: well.
1: will be great because I know at the moment, like there's nothing to Palmerston North on the weekends, and with the Masterton service, I think there's one up and one back on a Saturday and Sunday. So huge increase in options for people to get to and from. So
0: Sadly.
1: we're getting all this new rolling stock, which is going to be great. I can't wait to get a ride on one of them. But what other work has to happen before we even get a train on the tracks? So I'm assuming that there has to be some work that needs to take place as well on the infrastructure.
0: Yeah, totally. So yeah, this overall it's about a $900 million program that I'm leading. Trains is the main part of that, but there's still a lot of other enabling infrastructure that we need to put in place to make this work. We have just let a contract for a new maintenance facility to be designed and built in Masterton, just near Masterton railway station. So yeah, that's in progress. That's where these new trains will be maintained by Alstom for their full lives, full 35-year contract for maintenance.
1: Wow.
0: We also are improving the station facilities, particularly that north of the current Maitland carrier. So Otaki, Levin, Shannon and Palmerston North stations are getting a refurbishment and improvements in accessibility, etc. as well. We've also got a driver simulator ordered, so that will enable our train staff to be able to train and learn how to drive these trains without having to have access to the network. We've also got Kirrail delivering us a number of works as well, larger stabling yards in Masterton and Palmerston North. The charging, fast charging and slow charging facilities I talked about, they are delivering those. They're delivering passing loops, what extensions on the Manawatū line to help the increased frequency of services be intertwined with other freight services, etc., that run on that line. And yeah, there's a few platforms as well that we are raising to better get a better interface between the platform and the train.
1: Yeah, because I think for those of us who use trains, I think we've all sort of struck where, sometimes it's a step down or a slight step up because the platforms are at different heights at different stations.
0: Yeah, totally. So we're fixing the worst ones of those, but it's fair to say we haven't got the money to make all platforms perfect. But yeah, we are trying to make the worst ones better. So yeah, there will still be a requirement for a wheelchair ramp to be used at some platforms. But yeah, where we have got a compliant ramp, sorry, a compliant platform height, basically the train will also have a what Austin call a gap filler, so a little extendable ramp essentially that closes the gap up between the train and the platform, and will enable accessible people, sorry, people with mobility requirements to be able to move from platform to train without any assistance at all.
1: Hey, this sounds all really good. So, when are we expecting the first train on tracks?
0: Yeah, so these trains are being built in India. In India, they do not have the same track gauge and overhead lines that we've got here. So they are only able to do a little bit of testing of the trains in India before they ship them. So the first two trains are scheduled to arrive

0: the early parts of 2027. We're expecting about a year's worth of type testing of those trains in New Zealand just to verify and confirm everything works as expected and that they're safe and ready to go into operation. So yeah, planning that they commence replacing existing trains in sort of mid 2029, with the last of the trains arriving late 2030, when we intend on changing the frequency of service on both of those lines, when we've got the whole fleet arrived and accepted.
1: Sounds really great. I know, like with the Auckland, with the City Rail, there's been quite a bit of discussion in the media about why does it take so long to test trains. But I guess, when other countries, not many countries have the same gauge as we do, and if they're using a different electrification system, then the bulk of the testing has to happen here.
0: Totally. That's it. You've got to be absolutely certain everything works as expected, to make sure it's safe for everyone to use.
1: Great. Hey, look, thank you for dropping by today. We really appreciate it. We'll get you back when the trains are about to hit the tracks, as in roll on the tracks, as opposed to, and maybe we can might do a mobile walk around a train and get some real life experience with it. Hey, look, thanks for coming in. Now, you've got a song we're going to go out with. What is it and why?
0: Chosen a song called Wheels by the Foo Fighters. Ultimately I'm a Foo Fighters fan, and while the song is more about planes than trains, it's still a little bit focused on transport.
1: Great. Hey, look, let's go out with Foo Fighters, and thank you heaps for coming in.
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2: We will see you there. Bowering down. 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
0: Kia ora. 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
6: Talofa, kia ora, malolele, maloni, bulivinaka. 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You're here with Jerry.
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1: Yo, yo, what's up? What's up?
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3: 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It's great weather today. New Year time now is 1:30 on the dot. How are we feeling?
2: Feeling good.

0: The weather's been looking great recently, especially in Wellington. Can't be Wellington on a good day.
1: How are you feeling?
2: It's pretty good.
1: Should we remind them of our names? Or? Oh, I'm Jerry.
0: I'm Joey.
2: I'm Jesse.
1: Yeah, it's a bright sunny day in Wellington. Still kind of getting used to this radio stuff.
0: But the weather has been getting good, though.
1: Yo.
0: Like the past couple of weeks or past couple of months in Wellington, weather's been a bit iffy. But now recently we're starting to see good changes. Weather's starting to look good. We went for a walk down. Where did we go just before?
1: I don't even know town like that.
0: Or like Cuba, down by Cuba or something like that.
1: Yeah. How are we feeling about like school and that?
2: It's coming
1: to an end.
2: I was like low-key excited for it to end, and then
1: coming to
2: the end day, I'm like,
0: like first day in term one, I was like, can't wait to get out.
1: Yeah.
0: And now that it's like starting, because we after this week, 2 week break, and then 2 weeks, and then we're off basically.
1: I thought it was three.
0: I'm pretty sure it's two in term four, and then it's study leave.
1: Fast. He's ready for after school.
2: Nah, not really.
1: It's
0: hard, because
1: just gotta sort out what we're doing.
0: It's like came pretty fast, eh?
1: Yeah.
2: More like ending school. you hardy.
0: Do you still remember your first day of God? Because you've been here for 7 years.
1: Bro, that's crazy. I don't know how you can stay at one school for 7 years. Like,
0: do you remember your first day in year seven?
2: You actually do.
0: Tell us about it.
2: I say it was like pretty like nerve wracking coming in to the school, but you know it was like probably like one of the first memories was probably in because you know in year seven, that's when everyone gets to know your name. I was sitting in class here and the roll was going.
1: Yeah,
2: and he was calling out all the names. So they Miss calls out like Jesse Smith, eh? And all you see is like me put up my hand. Oh, I just saw that shock on the kids.
1: That island dog.
0: That's alright, gee. So you must have known from year seven that you were gonna run the school.
1: That you were just
0: gonna be the shock caller.
1: That you're just on top, D.
0: We were excited first day.
2: Yeah.
0: What time did you go to sleep the night before?
2: You know, my parents used to make me go sleep around like 8:30 when I was like 8:30. Yeah.
1: Do you remember your first year 90?
0: Yeah, I remember it.
1: Yeah, what happened?
0: Yeah, long day. I remember
1: long day.
0: Now I remember in year 9 because I live maybe like a 15-minute walk from the school, but steady. Told myself, I'll just walk to school every day, so. I walked to school for maybe like the first 2 weeks. Then I got sick of it, started asking my mum for rides to school every morning. And I remember the very first day of year 9, I went to school with my bag and it had all of my subject books in it. And it was pretty heavy. And then I got there and then realized that it wasn't actually, like we weren't meant to bring our books and stuff. So I bust, it was pretty embarrassing. And then I remember that was the first day that I got introduced to Jack's Bakery. Shout out to Jack.
2: Shout out to Ready B.
0: For you seven, like maybe for some six, like but for me and Jerry five, how many times, like a rough estimate, do you reckon you've been to Jack's?
2: In my whole year of Burns, I would say probably like over 50.
1: Wow.
0: No, yeah.
2: Bro, that's from year 7 to year 13.
0: No, yeah, that sounds, yeah. But for reference to our listeners, Jack's is like,
1: it's
0: this bakery near our school.
1: They supply the goods.
0: Like, one of the best pies you'll have over there. But you're probably one of the best bakeries, like a bakery, that's the bakery of all the memories that we have for our college. Remember going there after school with the boys. And having to split.
2: Do not tell them about the Brennan special.
0: The Brennan special.
1: No, you tell us.
0: Because you are the special.
1: What?
2: See, the Brennan special, that's what we created like 20.

0: 23, wasn't it?
1: Yeah, 23, yeah.
0: It's 2023, yeah. There'll be a group of, because what year were we again?
1: Year 11. Yeah, 11. Yeah.
0: So there'll be a, it'll always be like after poly. Probably like, there'll be the year 11s, year 12s, year 13s.
1: Yeah, there'll be like 10 of us at least.
0: Nah, there'll be way more than
1: like 10. At least 10.
0: Like that minimum. Was minimum 10, probably like max like 20 something. Mm. They would all just go jacks, but then there was always the people that didn't have enough money. Mm. So all the boys would chip in, so that at the end everyone was
2: one
0: full.
2: Everyone eats.
0: And
1: tell them a bit about like what kind of
0: what was in it? Mm. Oh yeah, it was probably just like some bread.
1: And not the cut of the actual loaf of bread.
0: A fresh loaf of bread and chips and a drink, and then all the boys would just share it around. That was probably some good memories.
1: Yeah, I remember one time we went for a feed and we got the special. I remember the chips didn't even get you maunga, eh? That's the bread.
0: It's the bread.
1: You could put two chips in your bread and you'll be maunga, eh? It's just the bread.
0: It's the bread that was getting everyone full.
1: Yeah, wow. I remember I think that was one of my favourite years, year 11. Because I remember we used to just always just get feeds like after school, no money, then all the boys split, get a big feed for everyone. If you had to choose, what would be your favorite year?
0: St. Brendan's. Should we rank them or just
1: rank them and give us reasons.
0: Oh yeah. So okay, first. My favorite of all, like probably year seven. Mm. That was the first year going in there. So it was fun as second. Okay, year 11, first year of first 15, that's when like everything was like, that was third, I'll say year 10, that's when all the boys were closest.
1: Yo, that's when we still had all the boys before they left, eh?
0: Third, I'll see year 9, my other one I'll see year 12, then year 13 and then year 8. Yeah, it was just like a boring year.
1: Year 14 has been pretty boring though, not gonna lie.
2: It's been chilly, but like
0: it's been a bit too chill.
2: Yeah, like
1: what do you mean by too chill? Elaborate.
2: It's been like chill-as-y, but at the same time, like it's been like work on work. Yo. Like this, poly, and then like math, and then like all the other subjects. Come along with it.
1: Give us a ranking of your years for us in Brennan's.
2: Probably good year 11, one, and then
0: your reasonings.
2: That was like probably because of the holidays, prime like PlayStation, and all the boys were playing. And then probably see year 10, it's like all the boys. And then year 12, and then year 9.
1: I reckon my favorite year, like ever at St. Bernard's, has to be, what year were we in 2022?
2: Year 10.
1: Because that was when everyone was still there, or at least most of us.
0: That was a good year.
1: That was when who was still here? Chucks was still, was Lilla still there?
0: Yo, Lilla was there.
1: Lilla was
2: still there.
1: You
2: left that year?
0: Yeah.
1: At the end, well,
2: fully left.
1: Yeah, Lilo was still there. That's when Chucks came. Who else? Was Loki here in year 10?
2: Yeah,
1: but that was probably one of my favorite years. It's been long, do we? It's been long, but it's also gone by pretty fast.
2: Yeah.
1: I can still like just remember my first day of school. I remember how nervous I was.
2: It's gone fast, but like when you remember it, like it feels like ages ago.
0: Yo.
1: Do you reckon when we leave, they'll finally put down the canteen prices?
2: That's gonna go up.
1: We got a problem with our canteen prices, eh?
2: No, but I love the canteen ladies.
1: The canteen ladies are nice.
2: Shout out to canteen ladies.
1: Give us how much? Let's go. How much was a pie when you were year 7?
0: When I was year 7, I'm pretty sure it was $4 or $4.50.
1: Actual?
2: Four. Yeah. No, because when we were year 9, the cup noodles were $2.50.
1: And now they're
2: $4.50.
1: Is that four? It was $3.50 the other term.
2: It's $4.50 now.
1: $4.50.
2: And the chips are $4.50.
0: The chips are $3 when I was year 7.

0: that's just inflation, eh?
1: In this economy?
2: What else?
0: About...
2: How much is the chicken burger now?
0: Six. I'm pretty sure it's under 650 range.
2: Oh, 650. It was 450 when I was GC.
0: Oh, that's a bargain.
1: Well, they're adding, like, quite a few foods on there.
0: Yo, I remember I went in there, I think, the other week, and I seen, like... I seen dumplings. I was like...
2: Oh, nice. That dim sum,
0: eh? Yo, dumplings, dim sums. I seen... Oh, no, garlic bread's not new. That came, like, a couple of years ago, eh?
1: Last year? Like, end of last year.
0: So, the garlic bread's actually pretty good, eh?
2: The only thing that the canteen needs back is the OG pies.
0: Yo, the OG butter chicken one, eh?
1: Yo.
0: That was my favourite one. I remember every day I used to always get, like, a butter chicken pie and get some chips, and then I would go eat in the corner before he's found me.
1: No, my go-to canteen thing is, like, probably cup noodles and chips, if I'm lucky to have enough, but then...
0: You like the spicy the few ones, yeah.
2: I didn't like that,
1: These are nice ass.
0: You know what I want to know? You know what I really want to know?
1: What?
0: Who's your favourite teacher? And it can't be like a teacher aid or like...
2: Of all time.
0: Like it has to be someone that actually teaches a subject.
1: Oh. Straight up, John Palamo.
0: Shout out to Palamo.
1: Can we name Mr. Palamo?
0: Can we?
2: You.
0: Yeah. While we're at it, we'll give a shout out to Alo as well.
1: Yeah.
0: Shout out to Alo.
2: Shout out Miss Boo as well.
0: Shout out Miss Boo.
1: Shout out the whole SBC staff.
2: Shout out Mr. Andich.
1: Oh, Mr.
0: Is that your favorite?
1: He's chilly. Year 10, science.
0: I remember year 10 when he walked into our class, because I think he's harsher on the juniors.
1: Yeah.
0: I remember when I was in year 10, and then there was one of these kids, I won't drop his name, but we were in science with one of the other good teachers, Mr. Bayless, and I remember Mr. Andich walked in, and the kid had his AirPods on. Just walked in and then I remember Mr. Anders just crashed down. He was wearing his AirPods in.
1: Yeah, I was like always scared of Mr. Anders. Mm. And then when I went into his class, bro, he was nice ass. Like the only times he got mad was just this one time one of the boys wasn't wearing a mask because it was during COVID times. Bro, he like crashed out on him. But then after that, I was hooked.
2: But you know which teacher needs some real recognition?
0: Who?
2: See, this is gonna.
0: Is this your favorite teacher?
2: It's not or like.
1: Not favorite, but like.
2: Like now that I think about it, she helped us out like heaps and pushed us.
0: Hello, this
2: Miss Prasad.
1: Bro, everyone says they like don't like her, and then, but when you ask like the older boys, like yo.
0: Yeah, I remember in year 9, because she was my tutor teacher. And then I remember, like, the first term, I was real committed to school, show up to school, full uniform, polished shoes, all that. And then I remember in term 2, I started getting lazy with how I wore my uniform.
1: Mm.
0: I remember every single time I would walk into her class, she would go off at me if I wasn't wearing my tie or if, like...
1: Carry on.
0: Or, like, if I wasn't wearing the right shoes. But now that you think about it, like, that's goody.
1: She's like a nana, dude.
0: Like a mum away from her, me.
1: Yo, because, bro, she taught, like, many generations of my family.
0: Yo, howdy.
1: But she's, like, one of the goats. It's good that she retired.
0: Is that your favourite teacher?
2: And up there now.
1: Yeah. Mm.
0: But who's your, like, top one? That's hard, eh?
2: Straight up, Andich.
0: Andich, yeah.
1: Mm.
0: That's valid. But my one, like, I'm torn between three. So I'm torn between Mr. Bayless.
2: Yep.
0: Mr. Bayless, Miss Wheelie.
2: Yep.
0: And then Palamo.
2: Have you had him as a teacher?
0: Oh no, yeah, that doesn't count because I've only.
1: I thought we're just naming teachers.
0: Nah, Miss Haley. Miss Haley, Miss Wheelie, or Mr. Bayless. I love Mr. Bayless. I've had him. I think I had him for 3 years. And year 9, 10, and 11.
1: You know someone like who's goated to you?
0: Who?
1: Straight up, Miss Davies.
2: Yeah.
0: Oh, have you had her as a teacher?
1: No, but like, I haven't had her as a teacher, but just like putting it out there.
0: But she's goated, eh?
2: All the St. Bernard's teachers are goated.
1: Yeah.
0: Yeah, right, mate.

0: I think like there's just goats in like certain departments, eh? You know who's a mean teacher?
1: Who?
0: Rizzy. But I wonder like, or even all the PE teachers, have you seen Rizzy goes for like, who, what NRL team does he support?
2: I don't even know. That guy's like,
3: he's the Melbourne Panthers.
0: How? Well, have you been keeping up with the NRL finals?
2: Yeah, I have, but we'll have a break and come back to it.
0: Oh, sweet. Is that us?
3: Yep.
2: Coming to you now is Waiting in Vain by Coco T and Cuddy Ranks.

0: was Cocoa Tea.
1: Now that we're back, I've been wanting to talk about this since the weekend.
2: Here we go.
1: Yeah, let's talk about the finals, the NRL finals. Tell us a bit about, because you're a Warriors supporter, are you?
0: Tell us a bit about
1: that game.
2: How are you feeling? Oh.
0: You know, like, proud of the boys, but
2: come on.
0: Like, it was a good game. I enjoyed it, but we could have done better. Like, there were mistakes here, but at the end of the day, I'm the one watching behind the TV.
1: None of us can say anything.
0: Yeah, like, on that, like, I really don't like people who are like, wow, why did we lose?
1: Yeah, I didn't like the couch coaches. Yeah. That's what they are. They're couch coaches.
0: Like, I get angry, but then, like, there's that reality when it's like, yeah, at the same time, I'm listening.

0: listening to a commentator, like, tell me what's happening.
1: Well, that was a crazy game, didn't we?
0: Yeah, the Warriors, they had a mean season. I reckon they'll have a strong chance next year.
1: Mm, I reckon they do. Yeah. I reckon they do.
2: How about you, Joey? I knew you had a nice night.
0: Ooh.
2: I knew you had a nice Sunday night.
1: Yeah, I was pretty, because I'm a Broncos supporter.
0: Ooh.
3: They're coming back for you, G.
1: It was a pretty rocky game, eh? Pretty rocky. Like, since the first kickoff, it was pretty rocky. But glad that we got the win. Tell us about your team, Jess.
3: Are we really doing this?
0: Come on, bro.
3: She just gave us the wooden spoon, man. We just started playing good, like, near the end.
1: Yeah, how do you?
0: Do you want to tell them what the team is?
3: The Eels.
0: Eels. Because
3: we beat the Broncos and the Warriors.
0: Yeah, all right. Yeah, we'll give them that. I reckon they got a strong chance next year as well.
3: Yeah.
1: They're actually a good team.
3: Rebuilding, kind of, I guess.
1: How gutted were you when you lost to the Panthers?
0: Gee, when Brian Tor picked up the ball.
1: Mm.
0: When he was running down the field, I was like, okay. What about when he's got that penalty on Walsh?
1: And then that took us into golden point.
0: Yeah.
1: Yeah. But I didn't like that rule, eh?
0: Yeah, I swear he was milking it.
1: I swear
0: they
1: Raiders robbed twice. Like, not even being biased. Just trying not to be biased. But, like, I feel like... all right, mate, you go for the Eels. But I feel like the NRL just makes up rules along the way.
3: It's just Ashley Klein.
1: What does this guy have against Ashley Klein?
0: Nah, straight away.
3: He robbed us against Queensland as well.
0: He's a bit of a...
1: And we're still angry of Origin. This is a question for you, Jerry. So, you know, you go for the Warriors.
0: Yeah, all right, yep.
1: Would you make the Warriors win a premiership this year, but then you have to get a tattoo of the team that you beat?
0: Jack.
1: Just straight Jack.
0: No, they can do it without me getting a tattoo.
1: How about they win the premiership this year, but then they can't, but Luke, but Metcalf's out and you just can't find the consistent seven for 2 years?
0: It's a good question, bro.
3: When's a winning?
0: Hey, mate, they're already out of, like, finals, so, yeah, nah. I won't take it.
1: You won't take it?
0: Nah.
1: Oh, that's pretty good, eh?
3: What about you, G?
1: What?
3: Would you have the Broncos win against the Eels?
1: To be honest, like, it doesn't really matter, because I know we're going to win the premiership.
3: Oh.
1: I reckon, I reckon it's Broncos and Raiders finals.
0: Nah, I want Panthers on a 5-peat.
3: You reckon they're just going to pull something out of the new
1: If the Panthers win again, I'm not watching it around next year.
3: I'm sick
1: of watching them win. Straight up, I've had enough. Their season has been good, not going to lie.
0: Their season
3: has
0: not
3: been like,
0: bro, at the start, they were down at the bottom, and then they just started climbing their way up.
1: Yo, because everyone wrote them off at the start of the season, eh?
0: Yo. But yeah, I reckon... I don't know what's in there, Gatorade or something.
1: Yo.
0: It's keeps them alive.
1: But I think this year is the first year where Ivan's actually proving that he's a good coach.
0: Hard. Nah, but he's always been a good coach.
3: He's a good coach, the Warriors.
0: Yeah, hard. Just bring Nathan over, got the brothers
1: just
0: on
1: the
0: there.
1: Brothers in the halves. Bro, imagine that, eh?
0: Yeah.
1: Imagine JS6 and Nathan at...
0: And then me on the wing, eh?
3: What do you reckon if, actual New Zealand-born players that are playing for Oz teams actually win and jam for the Warriors? What do you reckon?
0: I reckon that's a good, competition team. I reckon that's a top four team.
1: There should be another New Zealand team, eh?
0: Apparently,
3: New Guinea, wasn't
0: it? I think Christchurch was trying to get a team.
1: Yo, but no, I reckon it should be us, not even going to lie.
0: Wellington.
1: Yo.
0: Yeah, how are you?
3: I would carry on the name, Orcas.
1: Yeah, Orcas is a mean name, Wellington Orcas. And then the Warriors can just change to Auckland Warriors.
0: Because they pretty much are.
1: Because there can only be one team in the 09.
3: But then I'm telling the Wellington Council that they have to build a league stadium.
0: Yeah, Hardy. They only got that trash-ass field.
3: Sky Stadium.

0: game did the All Blacks lost on.
1: All Blacks, oh my gosh, New Zealand taking L's this weekend. But at the end of the day, you're watching behind the TV.
2: At the end of the day, you're on the couch.
0: I've always been taking L's
3: too. Wow.
2: Well, that's okay, because like, at the end of the day, I haven't put my boots on in months. You're all right, mate. Good on you.
1: Oh, coming to the end of this, wrap it up in a few minutes.
2: I feel like this episode's been better than last week.
1: Yeah.
2: I feel like now that
1: we're... I reckon it's...
2: I feel like the topics last week were better, but I feel like this week has been... Like, that we've been getting the nerves away as much as possible.
1: Yeah, hardy. This one just felt like we were coming into the thing, just sitting down, having a chat. And
2: it feels good. It feels like we're trying to do our own thing.
1: Yeah. Yeah, it was pretty good. Pretty good sitting here today. Just want to get home and sleep.
2: Oh, Andrew. One more week and then holidays.
1: Hardy. We're going on bold on our Friday.
2: Are we going bold?
1: Something like that.
0: A little taper feed.
1: Oh my gosh, get a little.
2: Are we going bold? Yay, nay?
1: Yay.
2: What's our time? What's our time looking like?
1: Got like 52 seconds.
2: 52 seconds. Okay, so what can we waffle about for 1 minute?
1: Nah.
2: Should we just sing them a farewell song?
1: Up to you.
2: Yo, what's our song?
1: Yeah, start us off.
2: No, what's our song?
0: I
1: will just sit here now. Oh, yeah, it was good being on here today. Like, you know, just
2: it felt good getting another episode under the belt.
1: Yeah, this was our last episode before our 2 week break.
2: So I'll probably catch you in like
0: 3 weeks.
1: Is it 3 weeks?
2: It depends if we go live on week one or turn four.
1: True.
2: Yeah.
1: But yeah, if you're listening in now, make sure you tune in again now. Sometime.
2: He's all here, I was thinking, somewhere. Yeah.
1: Anyways, thank you for listening.
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0: Jenkins joining me are...
1: Hi, I'm Emma Jiang.
2: Hi, I'm Laurie Pinty.
3: And hi, I'm Blair Napier.
0: Sweet. Good morning, everyone. As you will have just heard in the intro, we're back. It's been a while. There's been, what, 2-3 weeks since we were last on? It's about 3 weeks since we last recorded an episode because, as we'll get into later, we had derived grades and then into holidays. We're actually recording at the Wellington Access radio station in Wellington, so... we had a cool desk we're sitting at. You can't see it because it's not on video, but there's a nice desk. Blair is looking at the soundboard, which if you've listened to our previous episodes, is not surprising in the slightest. So we've got some topics of discussion this morning and we'll hit the bases. So we've just gotten off derived grades and the holidays. Mm. How do you guys think derived grades went? Do you think you passed any of them?
1: I sincerely hope I passed.
2: Yeah, I hope
1: like,
2: so too.
1: All of mine. But I don't know. For me, I found it like a lot less stressful than last year. I don't know why.
0: Yeah.
1: But so I was actually like really relaxed during exam leave for derived grades. And it almost scared me more because I'm like, I feel like I shouldn't be feeling relaxed for this. But I was, and it was quite odd, but it was really nice.
0: Yeah, it was nice. I mean, I think for my first exam, I got in a little late.
3: I remember you getting...
0: Yeah, you saw me come in late. What was that for? That was for English. Yeah, it was for my English exam.
3: Yeah,
0: the English exam, I showed up slightly late. Because the timetables were...
3: Like you're like 20 minutes.
0: Oh, was I 20 minutes?
1: Damn.
3: Or even... Yeah, you're quite late.
0: Yeah, no, that was bus timetables. I did not quite... The buses didn't exactly line up with the... Great with the exam timetable.
3: That's why you gotta arrive earlier.
0: Yes, I realized that, but I was very scatterbrained. I'm always scatterbrained. We know this. But yeah, that was for English. I think I did reasonably well on that.
1: Yeah, what film did you guys do for?
0: I did Snowpiercer.
1: I did Snowpiercer. I think because we had an assessment on Snowpiercer, a lot of people probably chose Snowpiercer because like we had already done so much prior research on it.
0: Yeah, just not to say that Parasite isn't a good film.
1: Like, no,
0: Parasite is a really good film, but Snowpiercer is a bit. When you've done your like written work on Snowpiercer, it's very easy to translate work.
1: It's also like got some very key points in it that are like really obvious, and it's like you can like very clearly tell a lot of the problems with like society with that film.
3: Another point is with Parasite, you're probably going to get the names mixed up for the quotes.
1: That's exactly what
3: that was my reason why I didn't pick it and pick Snowpiercer instead, because Parasite, there was two families and I couldn't remember which last name fitted with what family again.
1: Yeah, no, me neither.
4: Apparently you can get away with just saying Mr. Park and Mrs. Park.
1: Apparently.
4: Yeah, but not for any of the other like, characters, also, like the main characters. Yeah.
1: I found the quotes were almost more impactful in Snowpiercer, I think, for some of it anyway. Like, not to say that Parasite doesn't have impactful quotes, but like...
0: It was a bit easier.
1: Yeah, like...
3: You could just find them easier.
1: You could... Oh, that, but also like, they were more direct, like more kind of obvious. They weren't quite as hard to find the meaning of them. Like,
0: We're dancing around the fact that none of us can speak Korean.
1: And that is a factor. But,
3: yeah, because it was all in subtitles, wasn't it?
1: But
3: yeah.
1: Also with Snowpiercer, I found like... like the film's meaning in the quotes was pretty obvious.
0: Yeah.
1: Whereas with Parasite, a lot of it was kind of more symbolism and harder. Like you had to like dig quite deep.
0: Yeah, Snowpiercer is a lot more in your face because it's pretty in your face. Yeah, because it has to appeal to the American market because that's why it's so blockbustery and they've got Chris Evans in the leading role.
1: Yeah.
0: And Tilda Swinton. I didn't realize it was Tilda Swinton as Minister Mason until I went and researched the film because she looks completely different. To be fair, she looks completely different in every single film she's in and she always has a different accent. It was Yorkshire this time. But I mean, there was the other thing was that Snowpiercer is a train and that's my jam. It's always trains. So when I did my actual assessment, I did a little thing on how trains are inherently classist. I hope that got me some good points in my grades.
1: So what exams did we all have and derived? James?
0: So me and Blair had... Well, I think we all had English.
1: Yeah, we all had English.
3: I had coding in that morning.
0: You had coding that morning.
3: I had coding in the morning and then straight to English. So like two writing.
0: Yeah.
3: But different topics.
1: Oh, that's rough.
3: And then I had the Monday, Tuesday off.
0: Mm-hmm.
3: I think we all had the Monday off.
1: Yeah.
3: And then Wednesday I had calculus in the morning. And then Thursday I had the day.

0: off. And then Friday, I had physics first and then chemistry last.
1: I don't remember what I had. So I think I had history and drama on the same day. So it was...
0: That's not that bad.
1: Yeah, I think it was history in the morning, drama in the afternoon, and I spent the entirety of my break time not going over the work I was actually meant to do, which would have been helpful to remember all the names, because I forgot the name, because I was doing Billy Elliot for my drama assignment, and I completely forgot the name of his dad until I was, like, almost finished the paper, which is Jackie, by the way. I completely forgot his name. But I probably should have gone over what all the characters' names were as opposed to reading Dragon Ball throughout the entirety of lunch.
0: Good anime.
1: It was the original Dragon Ball, which is so 1980s. So, I did not need to know that about Bulma in the slightest. If you've read Dragon Ball, I think you know exactly yes, what I'm referencing.
2: Yes, I know exactly what you're referencing.
1: See, you know, the rest of you don't know, but Lori knows and she's giggling. Go read the original Dragon Ball and you'll immediately understand what I'm talking about. Okay, I think it was during when they had Oolong. It was that around that area. I had drama. I think I had like three. Because I don't have many derived grades, so I think I had three.
3: Lucky. And I only had three as well.
4: I had five.
1: Oh. Why did you have five?
3: I had to write two essays for Classic Explorer.
0: Coding, English, Calculus, Physics, Chemistry.
3: I had English, I had Psychology, I had Classical Studies, so that was two papers in the time, so like two full essays.
2: Yeah, I think
3: for
2: I
3: like separate questions, and then I had classics. Oh, chemistry. Yeah, I had chemistry as well. I definitely need to work on my enthalpy and entropy because I skipped over half the exam paper.
2: Was this a chemistry?
3: Okay, chemistry is not my strong point. All right.
0: I think I answered most questions. It's very math related. Actually, I answered pretty much all questions in the chemistry, but in the physics, it was the opposite.
3: I did fine on the Lewis diagrams and like structures and stuff, but
0: you should be able to pass it.
3: Yeah, I'm gonna do better in the final exams because like now I know what I need to work on and like
0: That's why I said last year and still failed.
3: Yeah,
1: I think that's what everyone says.
3: Emma, what exams did you have?
2: The first one I had was English, which was on a Friday, I remember, Friday afternoon. And then the next Wednesday I had psychology in the morning. No, I had maths in the morning, calculus. So I had to switch. I had calc in the morning and then psychology in the afternoon. So it was like all numbers and then all like words that I had to remember, all the jargon and the statistics for the psychology one. So yeah, that was, Wednesday was fun. It went okay. I only had three, so I was very lucky.
1: Yeah, my drama exam did not have a lot of people in the hall. I think there were maybe eight of us in
2: the gym?
1: In the gym. I think some of us went to go do the derived grades in...
0: Learning support?
1: In learning support, special exam conditions. So, yeah. So I have been, you know, the funny thing is I have been asked a couple times when I do exams whether or not I've got special exam conditions.
0: Do you?
1: I don't. I just sort of go in there. I am well known for just going in there, flying seat in my pants, no big research done beforehand, sitting down and absolutely just crunching it. My finger usually hurts by the time I'm done writing because it's so erratic and just putting down whatever ideas I have on the page. It probably looks really funny to any of the teachers walking around. They'll just see me go... emphasizes the point.
0: Yeah, but nice just, pen job.
1: Like, scribbling in this barely legible print.
0: That was me for English, basically. I wrote pretty much 5 pages in 45 minutes.
1: Yeah, I
3: wrote 5.5 in
2: How
3: an hour.
2: How do you guys write so much and so fast?
3: I wrote five pages in three hours.
2: I took up the whole
0: skipping
1: lines?
3: Or?
2: No, I don't skip
0: I didn't skip any.
1: No.
2: You wrote 5 pages?
0: Yeah.
2: Like the whole booklet?
3: Yeah, I wrote 5.5.
2: Oh, my. Wow, you guys...
1: That was a Snowpiercer. Like, yeah. What were you writing on?
3: I had a lot to talk about, okay?
0: I think I just dragged on too much.
3: No, I just had a lot to talk about because I also related it to my views on humanity at this time.
1: Yeah.
3: And I have a lot to say about humanity at this time.
1: I made a joke about Wilford putting the barbershop carriage so close to the

0: end of the train because he's bald and it's of no importance to him.
1: Which is true. Why would you put the barbershop up near the front of the train if you have no hair?
2: I mean, fair,
3: so
2: yeah.
3: Just put it in the middle of the rich carriage.
1: Well, no, because obviously you can sort of tell what's the most important thing to Wilford, because the second carriage immediately behind the engine is a nightclub.
3: And then a bar afterwards.
1: Yeah, and then a bar. It's a bar and then a nightclub.
3: And then the engine.
2: It's giving alcoholic nightlife.
1: Yeah, obviously.
3: But also, Wilford never leaves.
1: Yeah, he never really leaves.
2: Ah,
1: but when
2: so
1: he does,
2: he's a recluse.
1: Yeah. I mean, but if you open the train door, you just immediately... Yeah. There's a bunch of people high and dancing.
2: Yeah. I just had so much to say about it. Well, because I did debating for World Scholars.
1: Yeah, I was saying.
2: Yeah, yeah. So, like, I have this ability, when I'm passionate about something, to rattle on for ages and also partially turn it into an argument.
1: Yeah.
2: To, like...
1: I did that
2: I was,
1: once.
2: Like, half arguing with society and the examiner in the same paper. not in an offensive way, just in general. Like, I was like, this is my exact thoughts on this and this is how and why I got to that conclusion.
4: No, I think that's good, because, like, most of the exam questions, they want you to relate to the wider society.
1: Yes.
4: Like,
1: yeah.
4: Mirroring accents.
2: It also made it more fun.
4: But, yeah, but I'm, like, sometimes I'm a bit doubtful whether I'm going off topic because of, like, going too far into the, like, the outside world. So, yeah.
1: It's always really fun when you do exams and there's just like this bolt of inspiration, like you're thinking, oh, what do I write? And then you get the idea and you grab the paper and you look utterly insane because you're just scribbling this idea down before it can leave your head.
3: Oh, that was me with the quote. I like basically continuously memorized it all the way up to the exam, and then the first thing I did when I got the paper was write the quote down.
1: What was the quote?
2: I did that as well.
3: It was the long as one, but like the shoe doesn't long on the head.
1: Yes, yes,
3: on the foot.
1: Yes.
3: Yeah. That one, because of how long it is. I had to remember Minister Mason, the entire quote, basically. It was just pain.
1: Pain.
2: I'm just glad that our derives are over.
1: Oh. So, okay. Do you guys... So it's called derived. What was it originally called?
2: Mock exams. Mock exams.
1: Yeah, mock exams. So I was talking with one of...
3: Some people still call it mock exams.
1: Yeah, some people still call them mock exams. I was talking with one of my Australian friends over the holidays after exams had finished, after the exams, because he was still doing them. And they refer to them as mock exams. And I was telling him why they don't refer to them as mock exams anymore. They refer to them as...
2: Because people stop taking them seriously.
1: Yeah, because you don't take them seriously. If you hear something called mock, you don't take it... Mock, as in mocking, like it's
2: makes it sound like it's not important. It's not just important. A funny joke,
1: or it's a joke, but you don't want that, especially because you know derived grade is like pretty crucial.
2: Yeah, well,
1: in case you can't do the actual exams, like when we had that shooting back in year 11.
2: It was year 10 for us, so we weren't affected.
3: Because my brother wasn't at school and he's 2 years behind me.
1: Oh, yeah, yeah,
3: and
1: yeah.
3: And it definitely wasn't year 9.
2: Well, because I had to get my derived grade result last year because I had surgery.
1: Oh,
2: and,
1: yes.
2: And I did think I would be able to do it, but then I realised that my exam was less than a week after my surgery, and my surgery was on my arm. Nerve blockers are fun. I couldn't like move my arm.
1: You always this is like a common thing, Laurie. You always have something going on.
2: Well, like I fully couldn't move my arm.
1: I know.
2: So
1: you
2: put like nerve blockers in, so like I literally could not even move my fingers because like the nerves had been turned off essentially.
1: Well, that's
2: it was like I could hit my hand, like I could constantly go like that and just not feel anything. My dad joked that we should test it, and then my mum was like, no.
1: No,
2: yeah, he wasn't being serious. He was joking. My dad's quite the humorous person. But you need that when you're working as a teacher. You need a sense of humour.
1: Oh, God, yeah.
2: Because dealing with teenagers is a whole nother thing on its own.
1: I have so much respect for teachers because they're basically doing what a parent's job, but, like, there's 20 more of them.
2: Yeah.
1: It's fine. I get along well with younger kids, but that's because they like me.
2: Yeah, younger kids...
3: That's the same for me in year 8, right? Because where I went for primary, there was an award for basically being, like, the most, I guess, outstanding student to the younger... to, like, helping all the younger kids.
2: Oh, like the whole Tour Connettina thing?
3: It wasn't called that. It was something cool, because I went to Catholic.
2: So right.
3: It was called something different. But, like, I was technically the only actual person to get it ever, because basically after my year, they just quit it.
1: Oh.
3: And the first year was given to so basically it was after this guy, and as he passed away, basically to honor him.
1: It's one of those student named awards.
3: Yeah, but the first year it was given to his daughter.
1: Oh, okay.
3: So like technically I was the only one to actually win it.

0: And then it stopped after me and I never got my trophy and I'm still sad about that.
1: Why didn't you get your trophy?
0: Because it was with the daughter who moved to Australia.
2: Oh, well.
0: Damn. And they never gave it back. So I didn't get my trophy.
2: That sucks.
0: And then I got a $20 gift card instead.
1: I mean, that's not terrible.
2: Yeah, that's not terrible.

0: information and meetings, you know, there were several over since 2024, I believe, was not disclosed by the Prime Minister's office, even though there were requests from the Environmental Law Initiative as well as Mike Smith. But they had an inkling of it, so they, once the new rules started, they went back and said there is information, and the information was released. And actually, I caught a statement by the Justice Minister Goldberg about this, and he's admitted that they were withholding information, but he justified it with the following words, and I quote, on the 27th of May, this was, to minimize public nuisance for business owners. And that's the main concern, right? That's what it's all about.
1: Yeah, it was quite cynical the way they did it, by handing over a sheet of paper so there was no electronic record.
0: Yeah, exactly. Yeah, you're right.
1: So let's talk about their continued support for big industries. It's absolutely huge. The Fast Track Act cuts out feedback from experts and the community. This allows big changes without due process. It rolls back care for the environment of our whenua and our moana. And incidentally, this government has now gotten rid of the Ministry for the Environment.
0: Yeah, absolutely. Shocking.
1: And there are big cuts to jobs, education and health, the equity pay disputes, all to save money. Reducing public debt is held up as an indicator that our economy is back on track.
0: Yeah, and on top of that, the budget released on the 28th of May wants to raise revenue really by cutting its spending at the cost of the community. It's an austerity budget. However, Tax Justice Aotearoa, who puts out newsletters and the latest letter just after the budget, very succinctly summarizes what has happened. Would you like to give us the quote?
1: They said, the crisis in our public services and the climate crisis are among the many major challenges we face. We can't continue to ignore them as this budget does. We need more revenue raised through a fairer tax system to fund effective responses.
0: Yeah, and one such an effective response is low-hanging fruit, electrifying New Zealand. Electrifying New Zealand would mean it creates new jobs. We've got a shortage of jobs. It builds resilience when there's bad weathers. It reduces emission. It reduces the cost of the electricity. And in fact, if we started doing that, we would start going towards being on track again for the Paris Climate Accord, because we're well below par at the moment.
1: Yeah, it would be great to see that.
0: Yeah, yes.
1: Last but not least, reducing the obligations under the treaty is another huge indicator that this government lacks any commitment to being kaitiaki.
0: Yeah, well, taking out the voice of a prominent kaitiaki like Mike Smith really highlights the extent of the damage that's being done to us in the democratic process, and you know, we haven't got a voice.
1: Our democracy is at stake. The lobbying forces of corporate business are the power behind the throne. It prioritises short-term gain over a long-term vision that serves both people and planet.
0: Yeah, and the basic fact is that at this point in time, there's an enormous widening gap between our green, clean image that we've got and the reality of what's happening in our ecological space. You know, it's going to hurt our green, clean image overseas with the national identity part, our agricultural trade, our tourist industry. This action doesn't even make economic sense.
1: We need government policies committed to growing nature positive policy and investment to align community needs and our national story with ecological reality.
0: Yeah, absolutely. So it's up to us to push back. Rise up, Aotearoa. And as Mike Smith says in the interview we've just listened to, we have to go back to the court of public opinion. And this brings up, you know, the letter, open letter that's being out there by the Lawyers for Climate Action have written this, and a whole lot of people have signed it. I mean, we're talking about 145 people and instances. So Rachel Brown, for example, from the Sustainability, Dr. J.

0: James Renwick, whom we have interviewed here, Nikki Reich from the Climate and Energy Program, Tim Jones, who works for Action Network, Aotearoa for Coal, Professor Michael Baker, and Mike Joy. You know, all these people have signed. Those are just one of the 45 people. So
1: 145 organizations.
0: Organizations, and if not people, you're right.
1: Your voice matters. So you can support this open letter. Just write to the government to end the legislative changes to the Climate Change Response Act 2002 that would prevent courts from holding companies legally responsible for the harm caused by their greenhouse gas emissions.
0: And this is a year of elections, and I really feel that our vote matters more than at any time. And vote for a resilient Aotearoa. And I think this work begins now by restoring what sustains us and for standing up by our community leaders like Mike Smith. It's absolutely crucial, I feel. What about you? Nga mihi mai oha, I would say.
1: Thank you for being with us. We welcome your feedback. You can email us on liveitnow.ccaa@gmail.com. liveitnow.ccaa@gmail.com.
0: Okay, we finished with the last two verses of Kito's song, The Climate Is a Changing. Kia ora.
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0: Welcome back to my podcast, Learning How to Be Old. Listen if you might be old one day, even if you think it's never going to happen, not to you. Listen if you don't like the look of old age. Because this one's all about our faces. I'm Rachel McAlpine, I'm 85, and I do understand. I do agree for myself that after a point, aging is a process of inevitable, infinite uglification. But here's the thing. When you're 85 and you think you're barely even recognizable, you look nothing like the beautiful you of 17 or 32, there is very strangely an upside. A, you don't care anymore. I mean, you care a little bit, but you see the funny side. And B, contrary to your strongly held opinion, most people aren't staring at your wrinkles. Well, maybe little kids are, but grown-up people see you as you, a person. They don't look at your eyes and think, oh, no eyebrows. They look into your eyes and they see the whole person. Look, I walked around Wellington yesterday and I asked random people this question. When you meet somebody new, what do you look at? What do you notice? And here's some of their answers.
1: Probably their charisma, like how interested they are in talking to me and how invested they are in, the conversation, I guess.
2: About them?
0: Yeah. I mean, what do you look at even and register?
2: Just their friendliness, really. Look, they've got a smile on their face. Well, that's your main thing. And you can normally just see whether they're an approachable person.
3: I think it probably just depends on the different people.

0: when I first noticed him, I thought that he seemed friendly.
1: Do you mean like sort of from an appearance perspective?
2: Well, or? That's what I'm interested in.
1: Oh, usually like I look at what they're wearing and whether I'd wear it, to be honest. Like, ooh, I like that.
3: Well, I suppose I notice whether they make eye contact or not.
2: Dr. Susanna Kent is my fabulous guest, full of wisdom and with the best sense of humour. She's a medical doctor, she's been a general practitioner for the last 30 years, slaving away at the coalface of public health. She knows stuff. Her words are gold and her voice is golden. Here's Dr. Susanna Kent, who is not only a GP, but is my niece. That's a kind of, what do you call that actually? A disclaimer. Does that make you better or worse, Susanna?
1: I'm not sure, actually.
2: Anyway, it's great you're here. I twisted your arm, I know. So how old are you? That's what everybody has to tell me that.
1: I'm 60.
2: You're 60. What a lovely round number.
1: It is a round number.
2: How beautiful. Yes, well, it's my birthday today and I'm 85.
1: I was going to say, you're 25 years older than me.
2: I know. How about that? Yeah.
1: What it's
2: a
1: impressive.
2: Chicken. Mm. What a chicken.
1: Yeah. Spring chicken. That's yeah. Right, I am.
2: Now, what I'm interested in is, how old were you when you started paying attention to the way you looked like? Were you pretty or whatever? How old?
1: Oh, the very beginning?
2: Yeah.
1: I certainly remember, I kind of remember it in phases. I remember when I was about 39, 40, and I got that TV job.
2: Yeah.
1: And suddenly I was having to look at my face in the mirror.
2: 39 or 40?
1: Well, that was when I got... No, just don't look so shocked.
2: You mean
1: no,
2: old?
1: No.
2: You never thought about it till then?
1: Yeah, no, I'd thought about it before then, obviously, but
2: that's
1: that really struck me then, because I was looking at my face in the mirror and I was being made up, you know, with lots of professional makeup on.
2: Oh, yes.
1: Yeah, and I was looking to see what she was doing, how she was improving my face.
2: And was it an improvement or was it a weirding?
1: Well, lots of other people thought it was an improvement, obviously. I don't know, because you can't see your own face unless you look in a mirror.
2: Precisely, and then you don't see what other people see,
1: no,
2: do you?
1: No, you have no idea, really. Yeah.
2: So, but what about that mirror thing is interesting.
1: Would have been a teenager, obviously, probably early teens, I would imagine. Mm. Yeah, yeah.
2: Did you think you were pretty?
1: Well, I remember being very body conscious. Extremely body conscious.
2: Oh, God, it's a knife edge. Of course you are pretty. But
1: I sort of had crooked teeth and I had no breasts. My parents gave me a T-shirt and it said, flat is beautiful.
2: What did that do to you?
1: Went right across there, over the breasts.
2: Oh, and did you believe that?
1: I was pretty shocked. I didn't really wear it.
2: No, I think that was...
1: I think they were trying to encourage me. They were trying to sort of get me to accept my body.
2: Yes.
1: Yeah.
2: Of course they were. I mean, it was a perfectly wonderful impulse to do that. But, well, I can remember looking in the mirror, talking about the mirror thing.
1: Yeah.
2: I just started high school.
1: Right.
2: And so we'd started reading novels and analysing them and so on. And I'd read these novels and I'd think, how do people describe other people? How do they describe their faces? I can remember distinctly looking in the mirror time and again and thinking, it's just a face like everybody else's. How do you tell the difference?
1: Right.
2: How can you describe it? Mm. And, of course, it turned out I was face blind. That was the reason. But so I think it's...
1: Face blind? What do you mean?
2: Well, it means that I recognise you, Susanna.
1: Yeah.
2: Not from your face, but from everything, the whole shebang, you know, the hair, the gait, the height, the voice, and so on.
1: Yeah.
2: And, you know, after I've known people quite a long time, then I certainly recognise their face. I think, although I definitely fail tests if you ask me to recognise famous people without their hair.
1: Yeah, so just for the eyes and the nose, like some of those police mugshot photos.
2: Oh, that would be the worst. I couldn't do that. It would be no go.
1: Don't you think you can train yourself to do that?
2: No, I have tried.
1: Oh.
2: I have spent weeks sort of looking at everybody intently and thinking, yes, her mouth is wider, or look, they've got a dimple, or that's got hooded eyes, or their eyebrow. But it was just useless, absolutely useless.

0: useless looking at the details like that. No, you can't. No, it's just a brain thing. It's everybody's different. That's one of the little differences that some people have. I mean, it's a spectrum, whatever. Anyway, so that was that. But then, teenage. Did you think you were prettier than your sister, or did you ever think that, or your friends?
1: I never thought I was pretty. Ugly. Well, no, I never thought I was pretty.
0: You thought that they were?
1: I was pretty neutral about my face.
0: Oh, how lovely.
1: Very neutral.
0: What a bonus. God, what a blessing. Oh, we were born young and old enough. I mean, long ago enough. That's the beauty. Well, I think that people should stuff me and put me in a museum. Not yet. Wait till I die. But because I reckon I must be almost unique. For years and years, I took it for granted that I was the prettiest one of the six girls.
1: Oh, did you?
0: And in years later, I was looking at photos and I thought, what a ridiculous idea. That is so not true. But how lovely that I thought it, you know?
1: Yeah. Yeah.
0: I mean, I wasn't conceited. I just thought that's a fact, like whether you've got blue eyes or brown eyes, yes, I'm the prettiest.
1: So it comes down to what, as they say, you know, what do we think is pretty, or what do we think is beautiful?
0: It might come down to being face blind.
1: Maybe.
0: But, I mean, no, you do have such a point, because I think the pressure on young people and older people to look a certain way is so huge
1: it
0: now.
1: It is huge, isn't it?
0: With not only social media, but just
1: all
0: the time. And
1: social media, it's in your face all the time, isn't it?
0: In
1: It's in your face.
0: Yeah.
1: And it's those forward-facing cameras and the phones, which is so detrimental to young people. Because suddenly they can always be looking and taking photographs of themselves, you know? Instead of the beautiful scenery, instead of being outward looking, it's all inward, isn't it now?
0: It horrifies me, because there are people doing permanent things to their faces in order to fit in with what is essentially a fashion. A fashion. And I think, you know, if people from Mars came down and looked at Married at First Sight, Oz, or whatever, they would, and that they didn't see real humans, they might think all women had
1: huge lips.
0: Giant fishy lips and
1: no wrinkles.
0: That's right. And the wrinkles, one thing, but the lips, I think, are going out of fashion. And then what do you do, you know? I suppose you just stop, you know. But anyway, it's a problem, and it's not just old people. We're getting to old people and the way we look. But it's all through life. There is this pressure. We're going to see if we can find a solution, but we don't know what it is yet.
1: It's a good thing about tramping huts, isn't it, that they never have any mirrors in them.
0: Yeah. Beautiful. Yeah. It's a long time since I've been in a tramp.
1: Yeah.
0: That would be a jolly good thing. I think so. Yeah. This whole idea for this particular episode came up when a friend of mine rang me asking for IT advice. And she said she didn't want to do a video call to her friend in Paris. This was the first time she'd done. Never mind.
1: Yeah.
0: Because she thought she looked like a ghoulish old hag. And I thought, I know that feeling. It's easy to get that.
1: It's a real shock, isn't it? Because you think you look some way, and then you go and you see yourself in a mirror and you think, that can't be me. It's not me.
0: Exactly.
1: I'm different inside.
0: Yeah.
1: Is that how people look at me? Is that how they see me?
0: It's just sort of terrifying, isn't it, at a certain point?
1: Yeah.
0: Have you had that experience when you're walking down the street and you catch a glimpse of somebody reflected in a shop window?
1: Right.
0: And you just think, oh, that's just some old woman. And you go, oh,
1: yes,
0: it's me.
1: Right.
0: Oh, dear.
1: It's the grey hair, isn't it, too, when it starts to appear, and when you stop dyeing it.
0: Yes.
1: Yeah. Mm. And then because it's such a pull for women to keep dyeing their hair all the time. Mm. And at some stage, they have to make the decision not to do it, don't they?
0: Yeah. I used to henna my hair, which is, you know, a hippie sort of a dye. I did it probably for about 4 or 5 years in my 50s, actually. Yeah. I don't know why, it was just a thing. And when I got home from, I was away and living in Japan, when I got home, I got on the bus and I saw an old person

0: who had red hair that had, was hennaed. And when your hair's grey, it goes a sort of apricot, yellowy apricot look. It is very, very weird. Yeah. So I thought, oh, well, I think I'll stop that. It was in my 30s, actually, that I made a conscious decision not to ever have facelifts or whatever they ever called them in those days. But I just thought, yeah, but all right, you start doing something on your face, but always people will be looking at your hands. What do you do with your hands? Wear gloves? So, and I also knew I couldn't possibly afford the time or the money. So
1: yeah.
0: It was a brief, you know, it was an academic question, really.
1: Yeah. Well, you start, I guess you can start and then realise there's something else that you want to do, because you can never get the perfect face that you're after, really.
0: No.
1: There'll always be something.
0: I think for a lot of people, including myself in the past, I'm a reformed character now, I think that at the bottom of my fear of getting old was that I didn't like the look of old people. I did not want to look like that.
1: Right.
0: And, you know, I respect that feeling. It's human.
1: Yeah.
0: It is kind of weird because that's still you.
1: Yeah.
0: So we're going to go over in detail a bunch of things about my face that are really weird now compared with how I was when I was 32 and beautiful, like all 32-year-olds who've got enough food and sleep enough.
1: Yeah.
0: So are you ready for that, Dr. Susanna?
1: Absolutely.
0: You're up for that?
1: Yeah.
0: Okay.
1: That reminds me, I have to tell you a story about my hairdresser, an experience in the hairdresser that I had some years ago now.
0: Yep.
1: Yeah. Anyway, you want to hear about that?
0: Yeah, I do. Tell me now. Yeah.
1: All right. So I went to get my hair cut, and one of them was going to, you know, wash my hair and do the conditioning, and the other one was going to do the cut. Mm. And the one who was about to do my conditioner and shampoo said like this in the most Eeyore-like voice, she said, "Oh, it's my birthday today." I looked really sad, and I went, "Oh, you know, happy birthday." "Oh, I hate birthdays," she said. I said, "Oh, why is that?" "It means I'm getting older." So I finished doing my stuff with my hair, and I went to sit down with this other hairdresser who was some years older than this other woman. And she said to me, "I can't understand that attitude." She said, "Every time I have a birthday, I celebrate."
0: Yes.
1: And she said, "I'm so excited and so grateful to be another year older."
0: Yeah.
1: It was just like this. Yeah.
0: Chalk and cheese.
1: Yeah, in the middle of a hairdressing salon.
0: There was a little girl, and she had a little curl right in the middle of her forehead. And when she was good, she was very, very good. And when she was bad, she was horrid. I've got dead gorse bush hair. And why is that, Susanna? It's not pretty.
1: Yeah. I mean, it's just part of that whole drying out phase, isn't it, as you age? You know, your skin gets dry, your hair gets drier. Yeah.
0: Oh, let's have a drink of water. That's right, and we have to keep drinking water, even when we're not thirsty. Yeah, like kids who forget. And look, I'm getting less and less hair around that front.
1: It's getting thinner as well.
0: Yeah. Why won't they grow some more?
1: Yeah, well, maybe it's a problem with your telomeres. That's the problem.
0: Yeah.
1: Do you know the telomeres?
0: Yeah.
1: Right. So as they get shorter and shorter, then sometimes the cell dies. And as you age, your telomeres, which sit at the end of the DNA, get shorter.
0: Mm.
1: But there are various things that you can do to extend the life of the telomeres. You know, all the anti-aging stuff's about how you preserve those telomeres.
0: So exercise, diet, sleep, de-stress, etc.
1: You'd certainly do all that.
0: So what I have to think of is not, I do all that and it's still happening.
1: No, but if you didn't do all of it, you'd be bald probably by now.
0: Exactly. That's exactly it. And you know how men... the cool men who are going bald of a certain age, they shave their heads and they look gorgeous. I love a shaved head. I love a bald head, actually. But I'm not so mad on it for myself. But at what stage should I shave my head?
1: Well,
0: not yet, eh?
1: No, you've still got quite a lot of hair.
0: I do. Yeah, it's all right. I'm just doing this

0: for the podcast. I don't wake up in the morning and say, oh, my God, I'm going bald. But I do notice. As talking about hair still, no eyebrows.
1: Oh, you've lost the hair in your eyebrows.
0: Yes, there's so little. And the ones that are, they come out like sort of lances. They'll stab you in the eye.
1: Not as soft as they used to be.
0: So I just chop them off.
1: Yes. Yeah. Do you? Do you chop them?
0: Well, I do. Mm. What else would I do?
1: You're very fair, though. Were they ever very dark, your eyebrows?
0: No, but I mean, even putting eyebrow pencils.
1: You can go and get tattoos. That's what a lot of women do,
0: I know,
1: don't
0: it does appeal to me quite, especially if you're on stage.
1: Well, have you got tattoos anywhere else, Rachel?
0: I haven't got a single one.
1: Oh, well, there you go.
0: I know.
1: That would you're be 85, you need to get one.
0: Probably true. But it's sort of irrevocable, isn't it? I suppose I could try it out, but not with a tattoo, but with a... Have you had stick-on eyebrows that you can pretend?
1: Oh, yeah, there are stick-on eyebrows.
0: But I don't care enough. Anyway, I wear glasses, so...
1: Depends if the, you know, because they're there to really catch the sweat as it's dripping down.
0: So tattoo doesn't do it.
1: Tattoo won't do it, no. Maybe a headband. You could probably get a headband with some fake eyelashes on.
0: Yes, okay, fair.
1: Wear that to the gym.
0: Can you see me doing that?
1: Yeah.
0: No, you can't. Lots of skin cancer scars, grafts here, grafts there, slices there, bubbling up there.
1: Yeah, all on your nose, yeah.
0: Yeah.
1: Is that from all that childhood?
0: Yeah.
1: Well, you're so blue-eyed and fair-skinned, aren't you? And
0: I'm a little old white woman. And what would you expect living in New Zealand?
1: Well, that's right, and you probably didn't have... sunblock when you
0: our mother was terribly good about putting bonnets on us and sun hats.
1: Okay.
0: She was, but we didn't have sunblock then. Yeah. Nobody had invented that.
1: Yeah.
0: Yeah.
1: Yeah.
0: So, because that's the greatest beauty treatment, isn't it, really? Sunblock.
1: Yeah, sunblock. Mm. I mean, we had zinc and that we put on our noses.
0: Yeah.
1: Yeah. You didn't even have that?
0: Nope.
1: Yeah.
0: Absolutely. This is the 1940s.
1: Yeah, it's a long time ago, isn't it?
0: Yeah, it is a long time
1: ago. You're that old.
0: All you do is stay alive. That's all you need to do. Lost a few teeth here.
1: Have you? Yeah.
0: A couple.
1: Yeah.
0: Everybody loses a few teeth.
1: She gets sort of receding gums and then they get more exposed.
0: That changes the look of you, doesn't it?
1: Yeah. Yes, it can do. Yeah.
0: But that's all right. It sort of gives me more jaw somewhere.
1: Yeah, absolutely. More prominent jaw.
0: Mm.
1: Yeah.
0: Yeah.
1: Very good.
0: It's a plus, really. Anyway, we'll stop with this. We could go on all day. But in other words, what the point of asking you is when you bump into me in the street, do you immediately think, oh, Rachel's got that awful skin cancer and her hair's going thin and she hasn't got any eyebrows? Is that what you think?
1: No, of course not.
0: What do you think?
1: What do I think?
0: I mean, not just me, but people in general. Take me for an example.
1: Well, I mean, if it's you or someone I know, I usually just look at your eyes. That's where I look. Yeah,
0: Because that's where you live, isn't it?
1: It's where you sort of live. That's right. It's sort of the essence of you, isn't it?
0: The essence. I love that.
1: Yeah.
0: Yes. And I see you and I think, there's Susanna.
1: Yeah.
0: Yeah.
1: Yeah. So you're not looking at the skin cancer I had off my arm.
0: No.
1: You're actually looking at my eyes and I think you get a bit of a, you know, when you look at someone, you get an immediate sense of how they are in the world, don't you?
0: Or
1: whether or not they're happy or
0: how
1: they're feeling.
0: Yeah, you learn more. I think you're right. Looking at a person's eyes than looking at their scars and their lack of eyebrows.
1: Yeah, if I was doing a skin check, then I'd look
0: at different.
1: It's quite a different thing. You start to, it's a completely different frame to go and actually say, well, actually, I need to just check your skin now.
0: Mm.
1: And that's very different to actually just looking at someone and looking into their eyes.
0: Mm. True. Yeah, this is supposed to be encouraging, folks, to just remind you that it's a kind of universal law. That we always assume that other people don't like us as much as we like them. They're thinking the same thing. And we're probably thinking, oh, we're uglier than everybody else in the world. And they're probably thinking how wonderful you are and that they are uglier than anybody in the world. I'm vastly exaggerating, but we do misjudge the way we overemphasize our own faults and so on. And the older you get, the crazier it is to do that because you've got all these good things that come along with you with being old and
1: absolutely. Wisdom.

0: Have I got wisdom? I don't know about that. I always think of you as having wisdom as as a great sense of humour. You know, we were going to end on a really positive note. I don't think we've done that yet. What do you think?
1: About a positive note about ageing?
0: Yes.
1: Well, I suppose I go back to those hairdressers.
0: Yes.
1: Really, and I think about the hairdresser and I think how one was really happy and one was really depressed.
0: Mm.
1: And I go back to being incredibly grateful for being the age I am. And I certainly know in my general practice, you know, after seeing people younger than me die, it makes you incredibly grateful for the fact that you're still alive and you're well and you're living and you're eating and you're loving, and it makes me incredibly grateful.
0: The only way to look at it, really, isn't it? Just to step right back and leave our petty little considerations on one side and see the big picture, which is we're alive.
1: Yeah, a lot of people don't make it to your age.
0: Yeah, it's true. Mm. And
1: Not only in this country, but throughout the world.
0: And with the two hairdressers, the young one didn't really know that it was a choice. But the older one did, that a choice, how you look at it, how you consider it. The young one, I'm guessing, thought that's the only logical way to think about life. You know, if I'm 23 and having a birthday.
1: They were both a bit older. So the one who washed my hair, who was really depressed about getting it a year older, she must have been in her 40s. The older one was about 60. Yeah.
0: So by 40, you know, this is about learning how to be old. So my premise is that we're doing all sorts of things when we're younger that can set a pattern or that you could break on purpose or that might carry you through to old age.
1: Yeah.
0: And all these patterns, all these behaviours and attitudes, they're either really helpful for old age or not. And, all right, the 40-year-old woman who was saying that she couldn't bear birthdays because it meant she was older.
1: Mm.
0: My hunch is she thought that was the logical way to think. It wasn't an opinion, it was a fact.
1: Yeah.
0: But my hunch is that this woman in her 60s who was celebrating every birthday had decided to choose that, knew that there was more than one way to think.
1: Yeah.
0: And
1: yeah.
0: I like that. Yeah, I think that's the way to go.
1: Yeah, I think you're right.
0: Well, I think we're done. Thank you very much, Susanna, for being on my podcast.
1: You're most welcome. Been my pleasure. Thank you for inviting me.
0: You didn't have a clue what you're getting into.
1: I had no idea.
0: No. And look at you. But, of course, I'd forgotten you had been a TV guest.
1: Happy 85th birthday to you, Rachel. And I hope you have lots more celebrations today.
0: Yeah, it's coming up. Thank you. Okay.
1: Okay.
0: So that's it, folks. I am sorry that I talked too much, but I hope that Susanna and I together have showed you a take on beauty that is a change from the depressing advice you get on how to look young. I'm not young. I don't look like I did, nor does Susanna. We don't look like we did at 17 or 32. Sure, I try to make the best of what I've got, but these days my own beauty care consists of, I'll tell you a poem about what that is. But think of the time I'm saving now that time is running out by not doing that beauty routine. I think I wrote this one when I was 79, and it's pretty much how I still deal with my aging and uglified face. It's called Beauty Tips for Older Ladies. Turn down the lights. There, that's the way. Wash your face. Put lipstick on, the one that stays. Then remember how it funnels into a delta of cracks and gunnels around your mouth by the end of the day. Dab something over the cracks and hope for the best. Ignore the spaces where your eyebrows used to be. Hack off a few stray hairs and don your glasses. There! No one will notice, let alone care. They'll look at your glasses instead. You're done. That's that.

0: But you look alive, not dead. You can smile, you can see. So put on your squishy hat. You know who you are. You know what you know. The skin is just for fun. So off you go. That's it. If you liked Susanna and what she says, please give us some stars and have a good day. Bye.
1: 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Get your voice heard. 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

0: 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Each episode you'll hear more about the work we do in the community we are building. Haki roto, haki waho, haki roto, haki waho. Nau mai ngā hua, nau mai ngā pai, nau mai kia nui, kia hāwere ai. Welcome all things that have grown, welcome all things that are good. May they be plentiful and abundant.
1: Kia ora and welcome to our first show of the new year. Jackie is here. Hi, kia ora.
2: And Kaiser.
3: Hey.
1: Kaiser's running the decks again, so we're back into it in this fabulous new year. Many of you will know that we've had a little pause over the summer. We were taking stock of, I don't know, what we're going to do. What we're going to get up to in 2026, it's some pretty tough times out there. So we just wanted to take a moment and sit back and go, you know what is the best thing we can do for our community right now? In this pause, sometimes you're lucky enough to be supported by our community. So we just want to acknowledge the massive support from our community over the last couple of months, bringing us back together, supporting us through beautiful gifts, turning up to our projects. You know, just being the queens that they all are and just phenomenal wahine around us that keep us strong and keep us moving. And so the theme of this week is obviously powerful wahine, as always with Homegrown. But our opening song is by this incredible wahine called Geneva.

It's T in brackets M 21, and she was playing at Newtown Fair where we were doing a little activation, and she was so cool. And so we're going to open the show with her awesome song. Here's Geneva.

Awesome, Geneva. So yeah, our first moment back in the world was at the Newtown Festival. Was that March the 8th or something? It was like early in March. Our beautiful Queen Anna, who used to and still does some production stuff for us, she is co-running the new Newtown Festival. And so we were invited to come on down and we set up a cool home ground stall. We invited people to come in and share their hopes and dreams for O Māroro Newtown. They wrote down hopes and dreams for Newtown on a paper flower and then they added the flower to a lei. And the lei for us sort of serves as a symbol of unity and connection, celebrating the unique hopes and dreams of our community. And all together, everyone added 164 beautiful flowers. It was very cool. Kaiser, it was a fun as day. People volunteered. We had a bit of a party. It was great. But what people hoped for, we went through all the different flowers and we had a look. And we kind of came up to three main themes. One was diversity and inclusion, celebrating the creativity, kai and cultures that make this community special and keeping Newtown welcoming for everyone. Another one, which is cool, was being cared for. People shared their real concerns about the cost of living, the need for warm homes, affordable kai and rent, accessible mental health support and better public transport. One of my faves, love and kindness. Above all, people hoped for more connection, creativity, joy and care, a community that looks out for one another, especially those experiencing homelessness. Some cool quotes that we read on the flowers were, I hope that Newtown stays loved and full of love. We need people who lead with love. Warm bed, food, lots of nice people. That Newtown stays loved and full of love. Hau ora and happiness, inclusion, creativity, housing, lower costs and community. Someone hoped for an empowered community and someone else said, I wish Newtown to be happy and healthy. And some beautiful person just said, love, love, love. All of these voices remind us when we centre community and aroha,

0: Yeah, Newtown Festival was awesome. Cuba Duper, awesome. What's not awesome is the move-on orders.
1: Oh.
0: So for us, homelessness is not a crime and we all deserve housing, dignity and care. Through our mahi at home ground in Ōmāroro, we run a creative wellbeing space for women in the justice system based in the Newtown Park Apartments. And every week we sit alongside wahine building their lives after prison or court involvement. We see the realities behind the headlines. We see the courage, the resilience and enduring strength of women navigating poverty, trauma, system failures and housing insecurity while trying to reconnect with their whānau and community. And that's why we strongly oppose the government's proposal to introduce move-on orders for people experiencing homelessness. Move-on orders punish people for having nowhere safe to go. They treat poverty as something to be policed rather than addressed. Moving people on does not solve homelessness. It simply pushes the issue out of sight without addressing the real causes. In our work with women navigating the justice and correction system, we see every day how systemic barriers make reintegration incredibly difficult. Many wahine are leaving prison or navigating court processes while facing huge challenges securing safe housing, financial stability, and the real support they need to build their lives. Without stable housing and the right support, the risk of further harm and criminalisation grows. And from where we stand in Ōmāroro or Newtown, the path forward is very clear. We have to say no to move-on orders and say yes to housing justice, collective care, and community solutions. For more on this, go and read our amazing blog on our website, written by Tui. Woo-woo.

0: And please share it, because this is really important stuff. The best thing to come out of it was the awesome activations that people did on Sunday the 29th. Kaiser, you went to a couple of them, eh?
1: I did.
0: How was that? Everybody eats.
1: It was lovely. There was a lovely spread put on, beautiful tables. Got to meet a lot of people, and they provided excellent little pamphlets that told us all about what the Move On Order is about and also what we can do to help.
0: Kai and chats, getting to know each other while also doing, like, you know, standing up for what you believe in.
1: Absolutely.
0: It's so cool. Lovely. And did you go down to you went to the vigil at St. Paul's Cathedral?
1: Went to that as well. They also had, it was a lovely little gathering. They had sausage sizzles. They provided supper. There are a lot of artists that came in and did some music as well. We got to sit down and actually write letters. We got to write letters about how we felt about the Move On Orders. So
0: who do you
1: really
0: send
1: nice.
0: The letters to? What happens with her?
1: They were sent into Parliament.
2: Cool.
1: So, yeah. They also provided some information to take away to share with other people on the emails and making contact and letting people in Parliament know how we feel about the Move On Orders. So it was really good to be able to go and, be heard.
0: Yeah. Yeah, have your voice heard. That's awesome. Cool. Well, we thought, because we love Geneva, she also came along to our cool stall at Newtown Festival and made a badge. So, kia ora, Geneva. Lovely to have you come visit us in Newtown. Her song, which is really cool, is called Urban Planning, and it just really resonated with us when we're talking about this stuff. Here's Geneva.
3: Ko whakapuna ki te maunga, ko waikare moana te roto, ko waipaua te marae. 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

So beautiful. 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

0: Greta Menzies. Thanks, Greta. We made our own stencils and we printed tote bags. Each one carried its own vibe and message. Toi tu te tiriti, timatanga ho, 90s style doodles, bold messages of no internal oppression, free bird, many shapes and images that hold so much for us, things like plants, moons, stars and the dark sky. There was so much colour, so much expression, and it felt super powerful. And Greta also makes everything feel so easy to create and engage, and we've got many ideas brewing about how we can keep using print to share messages this year, especially when they feel more important than ever. Day two, Tui guided us through Pūrākau to reconnect with our values and what really matters to us. We reflected on the Pūrākau story of Hine ko Orohia, the Atua of reflective waters. And for heaps of us, it's the first time we'd heard about her, eh? And
1: absolutely.
0: Yeah, and she's like amazing. And one wahine in the crew shared, Tāne Mahuta understood he needed to work with our Atua wahine in order to ascend. He understood that we are the source of sustenance. He needed us. Yeah. From there, we wrote poems and created tohu grounded in our values and wrapped up by making some seriously cool and badass badges, little symbols of our moemoeā that we can wear with pride. So we thought we'd share a few poems that were created from Homeground's own incredible emerging artist and tuakana. Take it away, Kaiser.
2: Mauri atu, mauri ora. I feel a change. I feel different. I can't explain growing, exploring, stepping outside of my norm. My painful discomfort, I've sat in so sure. Imposter or prosper, not too sure. I'll find out more as I explore. Today I'm unsure though, I'll embrace for more. Love that I've discovered things so much more than just ores. Valleys, oceans, mountains, streams. We're a lot of stuff all in between. A childlike pleasure, a walk with today, a whole damn playground for me to just play.
0: Wow! Hey, cool. Cool. And I'm going to read this one on behalf of Freebird. Ko tahitanga. But it's your fault, your responsibility, your decision making. Ko tahitanga. But you as an individual are the only one to blame, so take responsibility. Ko tahitanga. But if we make you individually feel all of the guilt and all of the shame, then our selfishness will go unnoticed. Ko tahitanga. As I, we rise. As I, we rise. As I, we rise. There is a reason why the rich try to divide and conquer. Ko tahitanga. Because we are stronger together. Okay, and we're going out with a beautiful song, fun song, Mambo L. Kingston, and the artist is Red Astaire, and it's a fab song played by the one and only DJ Maximilian at the Newtown Festival.
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0: So, what's next? What's next for home ground? Well, we're still figuring it out, but while we figure it out, we've got some still cool things happening. So we're still running our remote program in Aroharata Women's Prison and Christchurch Women's Prison called A Creative Bundle of Love. And how many letters did we get last week, Kaiser?
1: 17.
0: 17! some cool stuff, man. Like, choice has feedback. It's so important for women to stay connected to their whānau, to their tamariki, to whoever else is on the outside. Like, hey.
1: Yeah. Absolutely.
0: Yeah, it's really important.
1: Connecting with our families.
0: Yeah, staying connected. So we are in love with that at the moment. That's heaps of fun. But the other thing we're coming up is Sparkle Bomb. Sparkle Bomb. Sparkle Bomb. Sparkle Bomb. Sparkle Bomb is a powerful opportunity for women to rediscover their strength, creativity and resilience by combining artistic expression with holistic well-being support. We aim to provide a supportive space for women facing significant challenges to reconnect with their inner potential. Yeah. Basically a bunch of fairy godmothers like dropping glitter bombs and hopefully a few incredible artists, which we will keep as a surprise. But it's on the 12th, 13th, 14th of May and then 3 weeks every Thursday. Oh, sorry, 4 weeks every Thursday after that. Soon you'll be able to sign up on our website, but you can always just flick us an email or hit us up, DMs on social media, on Facebook or Insta. It's 10 a.m. to 2:30 each day. Right, last song for the night. Anything else you have to say, Kaiser?
1: Just to love you.
0: Love you. Love you out there. Keep your head up. This one is the incredible Kenzie from Welly, also playing at Newtown Festival, and her beautiful song, Hold Your Head.

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On July 19th, 1977, the world teacher, the Christ Maitreya, head of the spiritual hierarchy, emerged from his ancient retreat and is now in the modern world. With his disciples, the Masters of the Wisdom, he will inaugurate the new age of synthesis and brotherhood.

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1: Today we have three articles sourced from the special information issue of Share International magazine, published in 1998. The first covers the history of mankind. The second introduces the teachers who have always been with us, guiding and inspiring. The final article explains the relationship between the Master Jesus and Maitreya. We'll start with a contribution by Art Urianser, a South African author who has written a number of books based on the teachings of Alice A. Bailey. Titled Evolution of Humanity Began Over 18 Million Years Ago, it begins...
0: The history of mankind is much older than is generally accepted. The ageless wisdom teachings postulate that it is not less than 18.5 million years since the individualization of animal man. The following article is a brief summary of some of the most significant developments in his evolution.
1: About 21 million years ago, animal man made his appearance on the world scene as a separate species in the animal kingdom. These specimens were as yet mindless and thus should still be regarded as animals, but with the physical build and appearance of primitive human beings.
0: Some 2.5 million years later, or 18.5 million years ago, a group of beings from other planetary schemes, in particular from Venus, were brought to Earth. To assist in arousing the mind principle and leading to the individualization of animal man. This band formed the nucleus of those superior beings who subsequently became known as the White Brotherhood, or the Hierarchy of Masters of Wisdom.
1: Their headquarters was established on etheric levels and is referred to by esotericists as Shambhala. Although located in the etheric realm, Shambhala is recognized as occupying a definite position in space in the Gobi Desert.
0: After a further lapse of 1.5 million years, or about 17 million years ago, it was decided that more effective results would be obtained if representatives of the Brotherhood were to function in dense material bodies on the physical plane, thus enabling them to serve as practical guides and leaders of the evolving race.
1: The first outpost of the fraternity was established at a place then known as Ibez, located somewhere in the central regions of South America. Aeons later, remnants of this original culture were still traceable in the ancient Maya institutions.

0: A second branch became rooted in Asia, giving rise to, among others, the appearance and work of the Himalayan and southern Indian adepts.
1: In this connection, the master Dwal Kul, known as the Tibetan, prophesies that at some future date, much of the mystery still enshrouding prehistory in general and the early history of the Near East, the Gobi Desert and Central Asia in particular, will be revealed with the discovery of certain ancient monuments and records.
0: Some of these will be found above ground and others in subterranean fastnesses, where many of these archaic chronicles are still intact and have been safely conserved as convincing testimony to the truth of these ancient historical facts. Historically, the original race of men became known as Lemurians, named after their country Lemuria, situated somewhere in the region now occupied by the Pacific Ocean, and probably also including parts of both North and South America.
1: After a protracted period of some 3 million years of slow development, the greater part of Lemuria was destroyed by volcanic action and disappeared below the seas, leaving only a number of smaller islands where once there had been a vast continent. Some remnants of the race escaped, however, to become the founders of the future Atlantean race, which originated about 12 million years ago. Where Lemuria lay to the west of the Americas, the continent of Atlantis was situated mainly east of these continents, comprising a region now mostly covered by the Atlantic Ocean, and stretching far out from the Americas towards Europe and North Africa.
0: Little detailed knowledge of these two early human races is available, but a general description can be given of the various stages through which they evolved. The spark of mind, the first distinctive attribute of the soul, which served to lift the Lemurians from the animal into the human kingdom, remained for long somewhat dormant.
1: In the course of time, this gradual awakening produced men still largely retaining their animal tendencies. Only the primitive forms of emotion, such as sexual desire and fear of physical pain, were as yet apparent. The awakening of the principles of desire and emotion indicated the approach of the Atlantean phase, when man no longer remained satisfied with simple physical or animal existence.
0: In those early days of Lemuria and Atlantis, the primitive masses were led by their priest kings, assisted by adepts, initiates and disciples, the direct descendants of the former White Brotherhood, who still formed the only real source of intelligent and spiritual guidance. The hierarchy finally came to the decision to withdraw its representatives to etheric levels.
1: As happened previously with Lemuria, the destruction of Atlantis, including most of its population, occurred by cataclysmic convulsions of the Earth's crust and the subsequent submergence of the greater part of the continent.
0: According to H.P. Blavatsky in The Secret Doctrine, this inundation of the mainland of Atlantis took place several million years ago. A few large islands were, however, allowed to survive the disaster, and these provided a sanctuary for some favoured and more advanced groups who were spared to serve as points of nucleus for the partial restoration and regeneration of the race, and to permit man's evolutionary process to proceed without undue interruption.
1: About 98,000 years before our present time, the larger part of these islands were in their turn swallowed by the seas, leaving only one relatively small remnant west of the Pillars of Gibraltar, which Plato referred to as Poseidonis or Atlantis.
0: This remaining fragment finally also disappeared below the waters 15 to 16,000 BC, but not before a number of survivors had been allowed to escape and to introduce civilization where they settled, in parts of what today are known as Europe, the Mediterranean regions, and the Near and Middle East. It is this submergence of Atlantis which gave rise to the symbolic biblical chronicle about the deluge and Noah's Ark.
1: The next article is titled Avatar

0: Down the Ages by Felicity Elliott. She begins,
1: "The successive revelation to humanity of new aspects of reality has taken place throughout history and continues to do so, as the emergence of Maitreya the Christ demonstrates. In the West, our knowledge is more or less confined to Christianity, but buried in most ancient myths and legends, and then later on in Holy Scriptures, there are preserved records of the lives, presence and teachings of other earlier teachers or avatars."
0: Our focus on the achievements of Jesus in Palestine frequently blinds us to, or at least dims our appreciation of, the contribution of other avatars and other faiths. This blinkered view of the unfoldment of humanity's evolution makes the acceptance of the appearance of yet another teacher difficult for many Westerners. Each avatar has brought some teaching which, correctly apprehended and gradually applied by humanity, expands our understanding and is the next step forward in our development.
1: One of the first such teachers appeared so far back in time that it is impossible to say when he lived, but ancient legend carries the memory of his achievements. Hercules, a hero teacher, portrayed through the form of a pictorial and world drama, symbolic in nature, the concept of a great objective only to be reached as a result of struggle and difficulty. Source: Alice Bailey, The Reappearance of the Christ, Lucius Press.
0: He presented to humanity the concept of tests and trials on the path back to the Father, the journey of evolution itself, epitomized and preserved in the 12 labors of Hercules. These are the tests all are subjected to prior to each initiation.
1: Vyasa was another great avatar who brought humanity the message that death is not the end. The impact of such an apparently simple concept was enormous, since it meant that the possibility now existed for identification with a higher immortal self rather than with the physical plane life only.
0: There were many other lesser teachers between the time of Vyasa and the Buddha, but the Buddha was a major teacher who came to the East bringing enlightenment and the answers to the many questions which plague and puzzle humanity about its own existence.
1: Alice A. Bailey, in The Reappearance of the Christ, says, "He came to lay the foundation for a more enlightened approach to life, giving the teaching which would open the door to the work of the Christ, who would, he knew, follow in his steps."
0: By giving out the Four Noble Truths, he answered man's question, why? He taught that man's suffering was of his own making, and that the focusing of desire on the material and the ephemeral caused all despair, hatred and competition, and was why man found himself living in the realm of death, the realm of physical living.
1: His life, example and teachings prepared the way for the Christ. Coming approximately 500 years before the Christ, the Buddha was a manifestation of the wisdom aspect of God, just as the Christ is the embodiment of the love aspect. These two great avatars continue to work together, the Buddha aiding and supporting Maitreya the Christ in his present mission to the world.
0: It is interesting to note that he who is known as the Buddha worked through his disciple, the Prince Gautama, in a way similar to that in which Maitreya, holder of the office of the Christ, overshadowed the disciple Jesus, who acted as his vehicle in Palestine.
1: The Master DK says in The Reappearance of the Christ that around about the time of the Christ's return, the Buddha will send two trained disciples to reform Buddhism. This at a time when the Master Jesus will be taking certain initial steps towards reassuming control of his church. Buddhism, along with other religions, awaits the coming of another great teacher. He is known as Maitreya Buddha, the fifth Buddha in the continuing line of divine revelation.
0: Sri Krishna and Sankaracharya, two great avatars, were both previous incarnations of Maitreya. Krishna appeared around 3000 BC and Sankaracharya lived in about 800 BC. Sankaracharya

0: that gave deep instruction upon the nature of the self, while Sri Krishna, by demonstrating the need to control the astral emotional nature, opened the door to the second initiation. In Palestine, working through the disciple Jesus, Maitreya the Christ completed the work of the Buddha by manifesting the love aspect of deity.
1: A comparison of all religions shows their common elements. Eventually, a new world religion will be inaugurated, which will be a fusion and synthesis of the approaches of East and West. The Christ will bring together not simply Christianity and Buddhism, but the concept of God transcendent, outside his creation, and also the concept of God immanent in all creation, in man and all creation. Both approaches will come together in a new religion based on the mysteries of initiation and an informed knowledge of the science of invocation of deity.
0: You're listening to the World Teacher Program on Wellington's Access Radio 106.1 FM. The next article is by Peter Lefheber, titled Jesus of Nazareth and Maitreya the Christ.
1: Jesus of Nazareth and the Christ are not one and the same person. This is one of the most difficult claims for many Christians to accept in connection with Maitreya the World Teacher, and it therefore requires some further explanation. In fact, the title Christ does not refer to an individual at all. It is the name of a function in the hierarchy of Masters of Wisdom, that group of advanced beings who guide the evolution of humanity from behind the scenes.
0: Whoever stands at the head of this hierarchy automatically becomes the World Teacher, known in the East as the Bodhisattva during the term of his office. Maitreya, who embodies the energy we call the Christ Principle, has held that office for over 2 millennia. And in Palestine, he manifested himself as the Christ to inaugurate the Age of Pisces, then beginning.
1: The method he used is called spiritual overshadowing. That is, his consciousness informed and guided the actions and teachings of his disciple Jesus. It was therefore the consciousness of the Christ Maitreya which was seen and experienced by those around Jesus.
0: In reality, Jesus was a fourth degree initiate and one of the older disciples of the Masters of Wisdom. He appeared before in biblical times as Joshua, the son of Nun, and then as Isaiah and again as Joshua in the book of Zechariah. In Palestine, he made the great sacrifice of allowing himself to be used by Maitreya to fulfill his mission during the 3 years following the baptism in the River Jordan.
1: During his life, Jesus also symbolically enacted the 5 initiations which lead one to mastership. The experience on the cross was the enactment of the 4th initiation for Jesus. His birth, the baptism, and the transfiguration on the mount symbolized the 3 first, while at the same time Maitreya underwent a higher initiation.
0: The events from Jesus' life and his words have been greatly misinterpreted due to this little understood connection between his work and that of Maitreya the Christ. This has given rise to the age-old theological point of contention, namely whether Jesus was God or man, or perhaps both together.
1: The answer is that Jesus was a man who, as a result of the process of evolution, became a son of God, as does everyone eventually. Others had gone before him on that path, and many have taken it since. Christians who are of the opinion that it is not given to anyone to try and emulate Jesus' accomplishment, who, as far as they are concerned, is God, or at least his only son, are contradicted by his own words. Become perfect even as your Father in heaven is perfect, and greater things than I have done shall you do.
0: Jesus' death was the fulfillment of the task for that life, and it was Maitreya who resurrected the body from the tomb.

0: as a symbol for the fifth initiation, just as the ascension was symbolic of the sixth initiation. This presentation of ancient occult knowledge in symbolic form is one of the methods which the spiritual hierarchy uses to teach humanity and to convey knowledge to those who have ears to hear and eyes to see.
1: In the lives of the Buddha, Mithra, and Krishna, similar symbolic events can also be found. The famed labors of Hercules, too, are nothing less than part of the initiation process expressed in symbolic form.
0: The disciple Jesus of 2,000 years ago has by now become one of the most senior masters in the hierarchy, the Master Jesus. He reached his state of perfection in the course of his next life as Apollonius of Tyana. Many of those who followed him during his life as Jesus were still alive during the subsequent incarnation, and many of them became convinced that Jesus had reappeared in their midst. It was Apollonius who undertook a journey to India, which became the basis for the story, which many believe that Jesus did not die on the cross but went to India and died in Kashmir, having lived to a venerable old age.
1: The Master Jesus has been incarnate in a Syrian body for about 640 years. He is described in Initiation Human and Solar by Alice A. Bailey as follows. He is rather a martial figure, a disciplinarian, and a man of iron rule and will. He is tall and spare, with rather a long thin face, black hair, pale complexion, and piercing blue eyes.
0: During most of this time, he has lived mainly in Palestine. Since 1984, however, he has lived in Rome. The intention is that he will try to raise the Christian churches out of their state of crystallization and rivalry, and, if invited to do so, lead a newly united church. By so doing, he hopes to resolve the many contradictions and misunderstandings which have arisen during the course of the centuries about his historic role and the teachings which he then disseminated as a vehicle for Maitreya.
1: In the hierarchy, he is described as the great leader, the general, and the wise executive. Initiation Human and Solar says of him, "No one is so closely in touch with the people who stand for all that is best in the Christian teachings, and no one is so well aware of the needs of the present moment."
0: With the emergence of Maitreya, the Master Jesus is, for the second time, playing a major role in carrying out the Christ's purpose, as also are the Apostles Peter and John.
1: 2,000 years ago, they were third-degree initiates. Now they have been entrusted with a significant aspect of completing the plan as the Master Maurya and the Master who will succeed Maitreya as the Christ during the next era, in about 2,500 years, Kutumi. This open collaboration, which will be visible to all, will end any lingering doubts concerning the true relationship between Maitreya the Christ and his disciple, the Master Jesus.
0: Thus, the seemingly paradoxical claim that Jesus and the Christ are not the same person in the literal sense of the word is more reasonable than it would appear. Those Christians who find it difficult to accept that their teacher is not the highest leader of all humanity may, however, take solace in a second paradox. Jesus and Maitreya the Christ were and are one, in the sense that they each on his own level work together in perfect concord to further the divine plan.
1: Our final article, sourced from this special information issue of Share International magazine, is taken from the editorial introduction.
0: The predictions of spiritual teachers in the past about their return were pointing, without exception, to the events now unfolding. As the world moves into a new era, not the end of time, but the end of an age, and the beginning of a new cycle, this is why Maitreya is now here.
1: This time he is not working through a disciple as an intermediary, but he has come himself from his ancient retreat.

0: retreat, a valley high in the Himalayas. In July 1977, he took up residence in the Asian community in London, where he has subsequently worked, preparing for his appearance before the entire world and as teacher for all humanity, Christians and Jews, Buddhists and Taoists, Hindus and Muslims, and also, to the same degree, those who follow no religion.
1: Above all, the appearance of Maitreya must not be seen as an exclusive event for believers, to which non-believers cannot relate. The Masters of the Wisdom and their disciples are not a religious phenomenon. They have tried repeatedly to teach humanity the principles of justice and brotherhood, about the need for right human relations and, consequently, a correct relationship between man and God.
0: However, the churches have invariably laid emphasis on the mystical element and at the same time have monopolized the notion of spirituality, claiming it exclusively for the religious field. The religious path, however, is only one way. The artist, the politician, the scientist, the manual worker, everyone, believer or non-believer, can live a real spiritual life. The deciding factor here is whether or not they are working in the service of humanity.
1: Maitreya too gives the highest priority to service. He points to the inhumanity of a world which forces farmers in America and Europe to reduce production while every 2 seconds a child dies of hunger, a world in which poor countries groan under the burden of intolerable debts while the industrialized countries spend billions of dollars on weapons.
0: Maitreya will make it clear to us that we face a major decision. Either we change the way we relate to one another, taking sharing as our guiding principle, or we continue in our present selfish, competitive way and destroy ourselves. We shall have to make our choice in complete freedom. Maitreya is a teacher, an advisor, a guide. It is up to us to decide whether or not to take his counsel to heart. But he has already said that our reaction can be predicted. We will choose to implement his teachings.
1: This means that we are at the beginning of a new time, a time of enlightenment, of extraordinary scientific achievement, and of right human relationships. A time of a new understanding of that which we call God, and of Maitreya, the hierarchy, and mankind within his plan.
0: And that's our program for today. If you have any questions or would like to know more about the world teacher Maitreya and the Masters of Wisdom, please visit the website share-international.org.
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0: paranormal, the conspiratorial, and the things on the fringe, so do we. 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
5: We had made a rock wall around the garden. The yaks were jumping in and they ate everything that was above the ground.

0: Hi, I'm Rachel McAlpine, born in 1940, and I'm learning how to be old today from my sister Leslie and her husband Richard. Richard is an unstoppable home gardener, and Leslie disposes of the fruit and vegetables he grows. I wondered why they do this, how they do it, and what makes it fun. It's a hobby that you can start at any time of life and carry on almost forever. Actually, Richard didn't start gardening until they were living in Nepal. Very funny story there. May your cabbages get fat and your pot plants never die. So the podcast is about learning how to be old because I'm learning how to be old. Because you learn something new every day, you have to, right? Mm-hmm. And so you know stuff that is worth passing on to younger people who might be old one day. That's why you're here. Also because I love you and you're terrific.
1: Better eliminate that.
0: One of the things you're very, very good at is famously gardening. Not your only skill, but that's what we're going to talk about today.
1: Okay.
0: So I'm just, first of all, I'm telling people that if I look out the window here, because I'm recording it in a little bedroom in Richard and Leslie's house, I see the winter version of your phenomenal vegetable garden. So it's not pretty at the moment, an awesome version. Mm. Yeah.
1: Because there's still cucumbers growing out there and raspberries ripening on the canes.
0: I saw the raspberries. What are they doing at this time of year?
1: Well, they're called mini-me raspberries and they don't grow any higher than those bushes, less than a metre. Mm-hmm. And they produce raspberries in the early summer and then towards the end of autumn.
0: Twice over. That's amazing. That's the dream.
1: And they're not prickly. They taste beautiful, and the raspberries themselves are a pretty good size.
0: I was amazed. And when you say they're not prickly, our family, me and my sisters, we used to go raspberry picking sometimes, and boy,
1: yeah.
0: We wore stockings on our arms to try and not get prickled so much. Mm. Not a great job. Mm. Yeah. And I also saw a whole bunch of tomatoes that had still been picked. So it's, what's the date? We're in April. It is not summer.
1: They're on their last run, I think.
0: Well, I wanted to ask you whether you learnt this at your father's knee, whether you learnt how to be a gardener from your father.
1: Well, we lived in Kandala and was a double section, a long back part to it where he had his garden. And all I thought when I saw what he was doing was that he was very particular about getting his rows straight. And I used to think, what a waste of time. Putting all that effort into making sure he'd have a string line to plant his seeds along. He never included me in

0: Gardner's thoughts.
1: You told me the other day that he put you off gardening at a big time,
0: yes,
1: right?
0: You
1: didn't want a bar of it.
0: No.
1: And it might have been partly that not being included.
0: He was quite a remote sort of father. He didn't talk much. He sort of had a stern look on his face, but he might not have had the stern feelings underneath.
1: That's very kind of you. So it didn't start there. Where did it start, this
0: gardening? Well, it started when...
1: It wasn't in Nepal, was it? Surely not.
0: Yes, we did grow. We tried to grow carrots, lettuce.
1: You're kidding.
0: Cabbage. There was quite a collection of seed packets at the hospital.
1: We should tell the listeners that that was your almost your first job since you were married as a GP. You went to Kunde in Nepal and Ed Hedlery's hospital. Little tiny village, right, was it?
0: In Kunde village, yes. The hospital was built in 66.
1: This is history.
0: 66.
1: What elevation were you trying to grow lettuces, may I ask?
0: About 13,000 feet.
1: And did it work?
0: Well, it did. Because the ground was very stony. Big rocks all around the place. But we removed enough of the stones to have a decent bit of soil. It was still very stony. See, the Sherpas, they had compost toilets. They would empty those out into the paddocks. So they grew buckwheat and surma and potatoes. Potatoes were their main crop. And so they fertilised the land from their compost piles. But we didn't do that. But the carrots grew, the lettuces grew. But at the end of summer, when they bring the yaks and sheep back from the high country, the animals roam all around town.
1: Oh, I know it's coming.
0: One time we heard this crash. We had made a rock wall around the garden. The yaks were jumping in and they ate everything that was above the ground. But the carrots stayed there and they survived and we got a few carrots out of it.
1: Oh, my gosh.
0: So we gave up on that. We didn't do it again the next year.
1: Oh, my goodness.
0: I was quite interested in their agriculture. And when the potatoes were mature, the whole community would harvest the potatoes and they stored them in a big hole in the ground, probably, a metre deep.
1: Well, I've never heard that story. You've been my brother-in-law for how many years? 54 years?
0: Further up the valley, up towards Mount Everest, they grew barley. That grows quite well at 15,000 feet.
1: I love barley, but you might get sick of it. So what about in New Zealand?
0: Yeah, well, once Lucy and I settled down in Darfield in 1970, we're living in the farmer's cottage. Had a big garden, and I started growing simple things like carrots and lettuce and onions, but there was a lot of, now I'm trying to think of that weed.
1: Ragwort? Milkweed?
0: No.
1: Fashan? Dock? Oxalis.
0: Yeah.
1: Mind you, that's tasty.
0: Oh, I know the chooks like eating them.
1: Okay. Oh.
0: That was the pest because everything got smothered by oxalis. Mm. So we're a bit... but when we moved to our house, we had built a house in Darfield, and I planted just about everything I could think of. I even tried asparagus.
1: Well, nobody had fancy veggies then. There was no such thing as an eggplant in the shops.
0: No.
1: Anyway, let's not go the whole history of every garden you've ever made. Let's look out the window and about this one.
0: We've been in this place 30 years, and it's still quite small.
1: What do you mean small?
0: Well,
1: by whose standards?
0: Mine.
1: Goodness, you could put four townhouses where the potatoes are. It's not a football field, but it's certainly more than a tennis court's worth, maybe two tennis courts.
0: Yeah, it could be two tennis courts.
1: Yeah.
0: And I try to be independent of greengrocers. During the summer, I hardly ever go shopping there because we've got our own apples and pears and veggies in season. And I always like to be independent of potatoes, but you can only be independent up to about August, and then the blooming things start sprouting. Couldn't eat them fast enough. So I've shrunk the potato crop to about five moderate-length rows.
1: So you didn't think of digging a pit?
0: No, I didn't.
1: Down.
0: No, no, no. no.

0: carry on. Let me count the veggies that I've eaten at your place.
1: Let me think. Tomatoes, cabbage, courgette, corn, parsnips, peas, cauliflowers, broccoli, onions, red onions, spring onions, runner beans, butter beans, silver beet, lettuces, all sorts, celeriac, rhubarb. That's enough. Stop there.
2: We do have some trouble with diseases.
0: Yeah, of course.
2: Which I never knew about before. And the first one was the carrot fly.
0: Yeah, that's a beggar, isn't it?
2: Yes. Mm. I bought some agricultural cloth. And if I cover the carrots, they don't get carrot fly. The white butterflies attack all the brassicas, so all the cabbages and cauliflowers, when they're seedlings, they're all covered. And once they've reached a sort of decent maturity, the butterflies don't seem to find them so tasty.
0: I should tell the listeners that you're also an inveterate veteran inventor and solver of problems, but that might be quite obvious by now. To go back to the veggies and fruit, there's also corn and there's raspberries and there's strawberries and there's currants, black currants, red currants.
2: No, we got rid of the red currants. We got sick of them.
0: Okay.
2: The black currants, yeah. If we prune them right, then we get quite a good crop.
0: It might go quite some way to explaining why you and Leslie are in very good health.
2: Yes.
0: Yeah, because gardening obviously contributes to a great diet. And you were telling me how people are amazed at the taste of your cabbages, for example, which, I mean, who knew? Yeah.
2: Well, I just get the seed, germinate it and plant the plants. And they look after themselves as long as I give them water. I do give them a bit of blood and bone. When I first started the garden, I used to use Prof Walker's little handbook about how to have good soil with the right minerals and things in it. And we grew enormous potatoes, enormous everything. And then after a few years, I thought, I shouldn't be doing that to the soil. I should be nurturing it a bit better and make it able to survive.
0: This business of including people. So you and Leslie have a delicious crop of grandchildren. You're a very hands-on grandpa, not distant and non-verbal like your dad. Rest in peace. It's a lovely, loving relationship. Do you involve them, and your kids, did you involve them with the garden?
2: If they were interested, I wouldn't obstruct them, but I tend to roll up my sleeves and get on with things. And they were busy running their adolescence and their lives.
0: Yeah.
2: Well, actually, as far as gardening and the grandchildren, they enjoy picking the beans and eating the beans and the tomatoes and the raspberries. They're noticing, but they're not hands-on planting. And we've got an 11-year-old who's very much into gardening with help from his mother. But one of the first things he does when he comes around is to have a look at my garden, see what's growing. He's got his own garden. I can't say I am influenced him.
0: You have. I contradict you. Because it's not a matter of dragging them in and going, oh, God, I've got to go and do granddad's garden today. Just being able to pick the raspberries and so on, that's a much more powerful influence than you can possibly imagine. I mean, the things that people are urged to do now as a lifestyle wellness kind of thing were just so necessary, really, to our own parents.
2: There's always that feeling behind it that if we had another earthquake or another pandemic, I would hope to have enough of a vegetable garden, in progress to survive for a few weeks.
0: And probably help a few other people along the way if I know you.
2: Leslie's good at that.
1: Now let's hear from the other half of this amazing duo, Leslie Evans. Because without Leslie, this mountain of fruit and veggies would be lying in the garden, rotting on the spot, going all slimy and stinky. Yeah.
0: So I've got my dear sister Leslie with me here. And she's the one who has to deal with these mountains of fruit and vegetables that Richard provides from the garden. Welcome to my little show, Leslie.
3: Thank you.
4: Well, he's great at planting and looking after the plants,

0: but he doesn't easily pick these things. It's a very strange thing. I'm the one that goes up with a big basket, gathers in whatever's out in the garden and brings it in and deals with it. Anyway, when I bring in heaps of, say, beans, two big baskets full of beans, I know how much we could use in a week, maybe. So I keep those, put them in the fridge, think, are the beans going to keep on producing at the same rate for weeks and weeks and weeks?
1: How terrifying.
0: Which they do at the beginning. So you've got to work out, how much do we keep? How much do we put in the freezer? How much do we give away? And certainly I do have to give away a lot, and it's one of my best favouritest things to do. I've worked out what's really good, and that is to have a nice basket that people can see into. They can see as I walk down the road or stand at the gate or whatever I do. They can see what it is. So I might put beans or what if they're small things into small bags, paper bags preferably, and turn down the top.
1: Yep, yep.
0: Like being a market.
1: Yeah.
0: Showing the goods so that people can see. They wonder, what's this woman doing walking towards me and saying, hey, would you like some beans? They're from my garden. And so they're not afraid of this attack.
1: Yeah.
0: You've got time between seeing me and meeting me to get used to this idea and think, oh, we could have some beans for dinner tonight. Yes, please. So the yes please comes very easily if you don't give people a fright.
1: You're very cunning. And let me tell our listeners that you're also an expert in communication. So this is evidence of it.
0: That's right, yes. Mm. People like to know that you're giving it away, you're not looking to sell it. Mm. So I always say the word give smartly. Mm. Then they don't have to think, oh, I haven't got cash. We don't take money around in the pocket anymore. No. That's the story. It's very fun. Some people, they smile and they've got such a lovely surprised look on their face. That's what I like to see. Oh, okay.
1: Yeah.
0: Oh, I could do with a cucumber today. Oh, they do look like good cabbages, and we can't grow cabbages in our garden.
1: You told me at one stage you were doing it at the time of day when people were taking their kids to school because they would specially need them?
0: Yes, well, that's right. There's good times because we're just a short distance from the school. So the parents come along, and if they're walking, it's always worth offering the food. I've been to the park sometimes when lots of people are watching the cricket, and I thought, this is good.
1: Yeah.
0: I'll be able to give away a lot here. But no, they're thinking about opening a bottle of beer, or they're thinking they're going to sit there on this uncomfortable chair for 3 hours.
1: It's an intellectual exercise as well as
0: it is. It's fun. And the latest one I've been doing is going and knocking on people's doors on a lovely day. I had to do this with the cabbages because they were so huge and so beautiful. So a quarter of the cabbage was heaps. So, yes, I knocked on, well, usually the neighbours, that's fine. But going into people's places where I've never been before.
1: That was brave. Yes, well done. Yeah. Oh, what a treat.
0: Yeah.
1: So for you, it's a joy, it's therapy, it's philanthropy, it's scary.
0: And it's saving wastage of food.
1: Precisely, yeah. I forgot to ask you how old you are, Leslie. You have to say this one.
0: I'm 81.
1: Good.
0: And a half or three quarters. Yeah.
1: Of course, you haven't even mentioned that you freeze and you bottle and you make sauce and you've got the giant freezer and you're kind of homesteading in the middle of the suburbs.
0: That's right. Yes, it's my shop freezer in the garage. And I don't want any more than that because I know that will give us fruit and veggies of various kinds for the whole year. But if I can empty the freezer by the end of that year, I'm happy with that.
1: We had our dad with this huge garden who, as a matter of vital necessity, couldn't have enough money. And so we kind of absorbed that as
0: normal.
1: We were pretty lucky, really. That was

0: something that we kind of learned on our father's knee, because we would have working bee days.
1: We did.
0: So that we were corralled into it. But it was, no, it was fun. I don't remember ever not liking it.
1: No.
0: It was just normal.
1: And with a big family, you need a lot of food.

Hi, Samoa. It's Auntie Tala here. It's 10 o'clock, 5 o'clock, 5 o'clock. It's at town, it's out. Laugh of the morning. It's 4 o'clock, 5 o'clock. It's at town, it's out.

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Tell him after my late to two and she phone a little more, they two long tie out. Or they tell me a little to half a minute on the time of the value. You're not our filter to Pesena, say. Tap your mother to tell follow fat to pain hurt, let my foot to my Taranaki. Sungaya la longa fau, from New York, all of Tediatu, man, who love five tie. Yet Manatolo or Manuel night too. 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

if you feel unhappy, the neighbor or last or matter to a fat alone from far fail or yard to. Yeah, my Wuluga or the tattoo to know, yeah, my alpha foga. He so say, I in New Zealand, yeah, of a penal.